These are the guys that I've known for a long time that really, truly helped me make Nashville my hometown home when I first moved out here. It's Preston and Chris from Low Cash.

0: Lauren Elena, Chase Matthew with All My Exes on Country Nights Live. 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
1: 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And when she passed away, he made a rug out of her. 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I was always obsessed with it. And he told my mom he wanted me to have it. So it's one of my favorite things in the whole house.
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0: I absolutely love this. Remember when Russell Dickerson interviewed his 3-year-old son?
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0: Hey, Beth, this is Hugh from Santa Fe, New Mexico. Just want to see, get a Lainey Wilson song going. If you can hook me up, I sure appreciate you.
1: 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Thank you so much. It's Phone Keys Ball at Country Nights Live.

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always just blown away by how talented of a songwriter that Hardy is. Like, every other person I have had on the show with me recently has brought Hardy's name up, saying, oh yeah, Hardy wrote that one. Here he is with Eric Church, Morgan Wallen, and Tim McGraw. It's MacArthur. My name.

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1: Hi, my name is Lee. I'm calling up the message. And could you play Dirt on My Boots by John Party?
0: Great song. Where are you calling in from?
1: Memphis, Tennessee.
0: Oh, Memphis, Tennessee. Gotcha. So Dirt on My Boots, John Party it is, sir.

0: Medicine and Megan Maroney, who, by the way, she's got a dog named Boots, and the story behind the full name of Boots is hysterical.
1: I felt like I needed to see her to be able to name her. Oh, it's like a child. And I was in between Boots or Lorraine because of my song Waiting on the Rain. It sounds like I say Lorraine. So when I saw that her back feet were white, like my cowgirl boots on stage, I was like, oh, she just looks like a Boots. Yeah. And then her middle name is With a Fur.
2: Okay.
1: So it's like Boots with a Fur, but it sounds like distinguished, like Boots with a Fur.
0: Nice.
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Chris Stapleton, even Darius Rucker. I love to see him putting music on the radio right now. It's Graylin James with Water at a Wedding on Country 95.

0: great story, by the way, on his first song that he wrote for a girl in college. Yeah, he got rejected.
1: I was in college. There was this hot girl sitting beside me. I was trying to persuade her all semester to pay attention to me on any level. I said, I'm going to write her a song. But I made the mistake of taking it to her on a Thursday. And I slid it over to her. And then I realized that I had to wait Friday, Saturday, Sunday, and Monday. And then go back to that class on a Tuesday to get any kind of response. All of a sudden, it's Tuesday. And I walk into class and I sit down and I realize that that girl is sitting as far back in the back corner from me as she possibly could.
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Riley Green's going to be dropping a brand new album on the 18th. Watch out, y'all. He's putting some teasers up on socials, too. Here's Think As You Drunk on Country Nights 5.

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0: 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John Morgan right there with Kid Myself. Let's talk a little redneck.
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1: 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Just play the game one way. You hit a ball in the gap, run. 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

My heart goes out to John Party right now. It looks like he is truly going through those emotions after your marriage ends. A lot of us have been there. He says he's feeling a little defeated right now. Hugs and love to you, John. Here's Boots Off.

0: So what's the one song that Jason Aldean really regrets having passed on?
1: The one that always kind of stands out to me was Drunk on You that Luke Bryan ended up cutting and was a big hit for him. And the reason we passed on it was we were pretty much done with the record. I mean, we literally were looking for like one specific kind of song to finish the album out. And so I was kind of in the mindset of like, we had everything else covered. We were just listening for, you know, this one thing, like a big tempo thing or whatever that we needed. And so I heard it. I remember liking the song, but we didn't need it. And then Luke, he came over and played me songs off his record, and that was one of them. And I was like, ugh.
0: From his new album, Songs About Us, here's Jason Aldean's Don't Tell on Me. This is Country Nights Live. Thanks for hanging with us.

0: Love that new one from Corey Kent. It's called Empty Words. This is Country Nights Live. He is an amazing songwriter.
1: When I moved to Tennessee, you know, when I got my publishing deal, it was after kind of hitting pause on an artist career a little bit. I'd been offered a record deal at a great record label, but it just wasn't quite right. My vision for it was like Eagles-ish, and they're very successful people that like their opinions are very valid, but they had a different opinion on what the music should be, and it was more radio friendly and more in that like Rascal Flatts lane. And that stuff's great. I mean, I grew up listening to that stuff, but that's not in my wheelhouse. That's not like what I do well or where I think my strong suit is. So I kind of respectfully said, that's not the deal for me. And then I ended up with this publishing deal, and I kind of said, I'm going to focus on being a great songwriter and writing songs for other people. The crazy part is like, I never got a Nashville cut by any artist, but I was getting Texas cuts and they were working down there. I would go see William Clark Green play a sold out show, and they're screaming the song that we wrote.
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swing on by our socials, Facebook, Instagram, TikTok. You know the drill. We're posting fun stuff up there for you right now. Here's Hardy, Eric Church, Morgan Wallen, and Tim McGraw. It's MacArthur. My

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1: Alan Jackson's final show has officially made history. It's now the highest grossing concert of all time. His farewell at Nissan Stadium pulled in $34.7 million in a single night. More than 56,000 fans packed the place, and the average ticket price, about $619, also set a new record. Eric Church is teasing something big. He dropped a short clip on social media with behind-the-scenes stage footage and the date Thursday, September 10th, over his song On the Road. And George Strait is adding another honor to his legendary career. He'll receive the Nashville Songwriters Hall of Fame's Rare Career Maker Award on October 26th, only the second artist to ever earn it. George has recorded 264 songs written or co-written by Hall of Fame members, helping more than 40 songwriters reach induction. He calls the award an honor, saying he's been lucky to work with so many great writers. That's your Country Nights Live news update. I'm Bev Rainey.
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Bank could perform together at the 2026 CMA Awards. How cool would that be? Here's Luke Holmes and Be By You. 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

0: say so. Dan and Shay and them talking a little about that one.
1: There's been times in our career where, you know, it hasn't always been like that. We've had a lot of special songs that are truly personal to us. And we've had a lot of songs that, you know, I didn't necessarily connect with personally, and that's okay too. But I think there's something different when you have a song that has a message like this that you feel like, man, I can't wait to get this out to the people. And, you know, we kind of had that with Bigger Houses. I always felt that way on stage singing that song because I knew it was a message that people needed to hear and we needed to hear first and foremost. And I feel that way about Say So as well. This was a message that all of us need to hear and us first, really.
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1: You've been warned.

Dustin Lynch hanging with us on the show coming up on Friday. Next Friday, it's Luke Bryan. I'll see you tomorrow at 7. Here's Zach Topp in South of Sanity. Playing.

0: Good morning, good evening, whatever time of day it is for you. Always happy that you are here. My name is Justin. This is the Overnight Ride, and football is back. All is right in the world. I just wish it wasn't 95 degrees outside, because I am going to sweat in my jersey. Just feels wrong that football's back, and it's not 65.
1: I got

0: If you are listening to me right now on 47 stations across America, chances are you heard your morning show yesterday morning. It's been brought to my attention that most of the morning shows read an article that comes up every single year, an article that I have to defend myself on that has to do with the NFL, the National Football League, and its fans. Every single year this comes up and I have to get on the air and defend myself, defend my people, and I will do that right now. Top five rudest NFL fan bases. Number five, the Pittsburgh Steelers. Number four, the New England Patriots. Number three, the Dallas Cowboys. Number two, the Las Vegas Raiders. And number one, as I wear an Eagles hat and an Eagles shirt right now, is the greatest team of all time, the Philadelphia Eagles. And every year,
1: oh, they do this, they do that, they hate people,
0: they throw snowballs at Santa Claus. Do you know the year that Eagles fans threw snowballs at Santa Claus? I do. I bet everybody talking smack did it. 1968. We weren't even on the moon then in 1968. What else happened in 1968? Huh? The Beatles released Hey Jude. The Big Mac was introduced. I believe if you have lived a life where the Big Mac has always existed, you have no right to talk smack about the Philadelphia Eagles. Defend myself every year. I will defend most of my people. Some of them are, you know, outliers. And you know who you are. So bring that. You're probably hearing this right before the morning show. Talk smack on the Eagles. Call them up. Defend my honor. Go Birds.
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1: 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Play offense, not defense. 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Just play the game one way. You hit a ball in the gap, run. 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

Well wishes to Kyle Wetzel as he had to reschedule a couple shows this weekend in North Carolina and Tennessee for a family emergency back home. Our thoughts and prayers are with him. Hope everything is fine. Hope he gets back out on the road soon. It's Kyle Wetzel, Ella Langley, Jaded on the Overnight Ride. I want

After preparing for his wedding, is now receiving gifts from their wedding registry with his fiance Chloe. They got two of those $400 soft Lola blankets, and he just sat on one of them with a sweaty butt. I feel like that's the most appropriate way to say on the air. Shane Proffitt and Long Live Country.

0: Steve on the overnight ride. Known Dallas Cowboys fan. My arch nemesis is that how you say it? As an Eagles fan, I guess we're keeping it all NFL this hour. Every time I see him, we do talk smack. But the one time we were talking smack, and then he confused me with a question. I couldn't defend myself because he just hit me with it out of nowhere. He said, "Is the ocean soup?" And it broke my brain. The one Cowboys fan that dismantled me.
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I do love how Dan and Shay are leaning into the joke of people asking them, hey, you're going out on tour. Are you going to play tequila? Of course they are. They showed up at Megan Maroney's show 2 weeks ago to play tequila. It's going to be there. Here's Say So on the Overnight Ride. I got a call.

My name is Justin. This is the Overnight Ride. As always, you can catch me on Instagram, Justin Off Air. The number to call, number to text, 615-737-1033. It's Bailey Zimmerman and Chevy Silverado.

My name is Justin. This is the Overnight Ride. Always find me on Instagram, Justin Off Air. I have received the weirdest set of instructions in an email of all time. I have no idea what's going on. We will have to decipher this together. Coming up after Thomas Rhett and after Flatland Cavalry. It's never coming back on the Overnight Ride.

0: I am not here on October 6th, I have torn my ACL again. My name's Justin. This is the Overnight Ride. Why do I say that? I will be flying to Toronto to my friend's wedding the weekend of October 4th. International trip. I was like, I don't really want to go, but he's shown up for everything in my life. I will show up for everything in his life. Now, this is a different kind of wedding. It is a Bengali wedding. We have to wear different clothing. We're going to eat different food. I was aware of all of this. About a week ago, he texts me and the other groomsmen, and he says, hey, we have to learn a dance. Now, after a couple drinks, I feel like I can dance. I took one semester of dance in college because I thought it would be fun. It was the hardest thing I've ever done. I've never sweat more in my life. And the problem is all of my friends are back home outside of Philadelphia rehearsing together. I am in Nashville, Tennessee, have not seen the dance, have not rehearsed with them. I'm going to have to learn it 20 minutes before we do this thing. So I said, guys, you got to help me out. You got to film it. And they said, well, we're not comfortable with filming it yet. I said, please write out instructions. This is how two accountants, one financial manager and one nuclear engineer mapped out the dance that I have to learn for this wedding. No one has dance experience except me, which I find is weird. Here's what some of the moves are called. I don't think these are official names. These are what they came up with. Scrambled eggs. What are we doing with scrambled eggs? Then it says right, left, right, left. Then two low eggs and two high eggs. What are we doing with eggs? Belly smack. Okay, that's self-explanatory. Raise the roof to throw the dice. Okay. And then we get in like, getting deep to some stuff here. The goose, and you have to do it 16 times. What does that mean? What does doing the goose mean? Stuff the bag. Brush it off. Shadow box. This is laid out on an Excel sheet. At least the financial advisor, the banker, and the engineer are organized. This is going to go terribly. I'm going to tear my ACL.
1: 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You're on the Overnight Ride. 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

I described the dance moves I have to learn a couple minutes ago for my buddy's wedding. As I'm going through this, it says kick steps and drag. What are we dragging across the dance floor? 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Excited for the wedding. The dance, not so much. You don't.

My name is Justin. This is The Overnight Ride. Stella Lefty dropped her debut album, announced the tour, and it immediately sold out. Here's Boston on The Overnight Ride.

0: Let's get together and recklessly speculate. It's our favorite thing to do here on the show. My name's Justin. It's the Overnight Ride. About 2 weeks ago, Florida Georgia Line sends out a text to the fan club. Where do you want us to play? About 2 days ago, they changed their profile pic on Instagram. Now, not a huge deal, right? No, massive deal. People started freaking out because it's Tyler Hubbard and Brian Kelly together, a couple seats apart, in stadium seats. Because you can tell arena seats are arena seats. You can tell stadium seats are stadium seats. You just know when you look at them. These look padded. They were blue. And the speculation now is the Florida Georgia Line tour in 2027, which is definitely happening, going to be in stadiums? I think that picture is giving it away.
1: We're here for you. Second and third shifters, we are here for you. More of the Overnight Ride is next.
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Luke Bryan performed live before the Seahawks and Patriots game that wrapped up a couple hours ago. Now, if one of those two teams wins the Super Bowl this year, every team's going to be scrambling for Luke Bryan to perform before their game next year. The superstitions are there. The teams won't admit it, but they're there. Another

Lauren Elena has a brand new album, Stages, out. And the first track on the album, her and her brother sing a duet together. The other night, her brother got on stage with her. Did such a good job, people asked for his autograph. It's pretty cool. Lauren Elena, Chase Matthew, All My Exes on the Overnight Ride. Another

15 days away, brand new album from Corey Kent's Heartland Rock and Roll, just a couple hours ago. Got to hear a few more off the album. This is the one. He said it's going to be the one. This is the one. Right now, it's Empty Words.

0: Day number two of Who Is Eating This? My name is Justin. This is the Overnight Ride. NFL is back, which means all the weird food is coming out at all of these stadiums. Like I said yesterday, you pay all this money to go to the game, you eat one of these, you're probably going to spend a lot of time in the bathroom. That's why you strategically buy seats that are on the end of the row. Let's go through some that have just been released. My Philadelphia Eagles have the Tush Push Tater, deep fried potato topped with a fried chicken cutlet, mac and cheese, and hot honey jam. That's 25 minutes in a gross bathroom at the stadium. Cincinnati, the Houdet sausage, a 24-inch barbecue cheddar pork sausage. All right, we got our first two-footer pork product. The Steelers, black and gold chicken waffle sandwich. The waffles are black and gold. And since it's Pittsburgh, sweet potato fries, coleslaw on top of the fried chicken. It is massive. All right, Beast in a Blanket will be in Denver. Another two-foot hot dog is combined with burnt ends, cheddar, and goat cheese, weaved inside a puff pastry. You know what this kind of looks like? The chicken bake at Costco. The Browns get three mini all-beef hot dogs covered in buffalo chicken dip. The next one is with spaghetti and meatballs, and then a brisket dog. What are we? This is okay. We'll move on to a burger for the Chiefs, the Lava Burger. Cheese stuffed burger with bacon, tomato, chives, and a jalapeno popper. Now, most of these are going to wind up in the bathroom. The Lava Burger, third degree burns. I am noticing a trend here. A lot of NFL teams this season, custom made pork products. I'm trying to hate on those, but if you're going to go the extra step to get custom made pork stuffed, can't hate too much. Again, who's eating this?
1: Be right back.
2: 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Thank you for being part of our family. The Overnight Ride will be right back.
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Sorry, Vikings fans, I missed this one. The Raid Burger, double bacon cheeseburger with buffalo cheese curds and an onion ring on it. Out of all the NFL food we've covered the last 2 days, that one's the most normal one. You're still going to spend a lot of time in the bathroom. I'm Justin, it's the Overnight Ride. Lee Bryce and Hard to Love. I am.

I know it can't be a national holiday, but in my house, it feels like a national holiday. Kenny Day. When Kenny comes to town on tour. I hope we get a Kenny Day this summer is what I'm saying. 2 years at the Sphere. I feel like we deserve it. It's Kenny Chesney. Carry on the overnight ride. She

Ian Munsick has revealed his favorite cereal. Why is that important? It's good that it's not just plain Cheerios, because it shouldn't be your favorite cereal. His is Honey O's. A sigh of relief. Ian Munsick, Love is Blind on the Overnight Ride.

0: CMA Award nominations come out in just a couple hours. My name's Justin. It's the overnight ride. Usually I'll predict stuff like after the nominations come out. No, I'm popping one in there. Album of the year, Parker McCollum sweeping both. ACMs, one album of the year, CMA Awards. I think he's doing it again. It is criminally underrated. And we all know that. We've talked about it on the show. Put it in as a lock. But if it's not on there, forget about this entire break.
1: 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The Overnight Ride. Live from Nashville and heard across America. We'll be right back.
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Hardy, Eric Church, Morgan Wallen, Tim McGraw. That's MacArthur on the Overnight Ride. New music on the way from Hardy. Says it's his best yet, which makes me very excited. Right now, Tyler Hubbard in Land.

pumpkin beer. One of my favorite things about the upcoming fall season. I've been told about making your pumpkin beer spicy. Shot a fireball floating on top. You may wind up like Randy Housen. It's back in the bottle on the overnight ride. I got three.

0: From Justin Franiak to Justin Homemaker. My name's Justin. This is the Overnight Ride. Now, I'm no Martha Stewart. I'm no Chip and Joanna Gaines. But I know how to make stuff smell good. I have to, because I'm severely superstitious, especially when it comes to the NFL season. Now, I started this tradition years ago, and I actually looked back in my pictures to see when I bought my black Jason Kelce Philadelphia Eagles jersey, and I bought it in 2017. So we are rapidly approaching 10 years of wearing the same jersey every single Sunday or whenever the Eagles play as a superstition. Now, here's the thing. If they win, the jersey does not get washed. And they've been pretty successful my adult life. Two Super Bowls wins in there and been to three Super Bowls. So not a lot of washing. Here's where the Homemaker comes in. I have developed ways to make it not smell. The freezer trick does work, which I learned from, if you want to wear the same pair of jeans multiple days in a row, throw them in the freezer, the smell goes away. So that's tip number one. Number two, just a good air dry. Throw it out in the fresh air. Your superstitious jersey or whatever clothes you want to make smell good will smell good. Number three, they sell this orange scented spray at Target that is meant for furniture. You can use it on your favorite NFL jersey. So if you're superstitious, you don't want to stink, there are three solutions for you for this upcoming NFL season.
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I have a whole album in my phone of things Parker McCollum has told us on social media. My name's Justin, and this is The Overnight Ride. I love this one. Something to ponder from the mind of Parker. YouTubers be like, wake up at 4 a.m. and run. That's alpha. No, it's not. Look at apex predators. They're lazy. Bears hibernate. Lions sleep all day. You know who wakes up at 4 a.m. and runs? Squirrels. You know, don't be a squirrel. Parker McCollum, killing me on The Overnight Ride.

Shaboozy has kicked off his brand new tour. This thing looks like a Broadway show. Now, he does want people to dress up in outlaw outfits when they come. Just be aware, leather will make you sweat more. It's Cowgirl on the Overnight Ride.

0: Shout out to everybody listening in Utah. Garth Brooks is coming. My name's Justin. This is The Overnight Ride. Tickets for this thing going to go on sale September 18th. He's doing this Blame It All My Roots tour. We'll be at the Delta Center October 9th and 10th. But he's announcing the dates as he goes. So if you don't see your town, city on Garth's schedule yet, do not worry. Now, no information if he's going to be doing Yukon Jack shows like he did last week where he just popped up mysteriously. If he does in your town, though, I think he's going to use a different name.
1: The Overnight Ride. Third shifters, those that drive the big rigs, and all of you that just can't sleep. The Overnight Ride will be right back.
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record's called The Day I Hang It Up. It will be out October 2nd with Gavin Adcock. He'll be on the show in just a couple weeks to talk about it. Here's Wannabe on the Overnight Ride. Ain't nothing.

The Machine. It seems like every single Friday, Hudson Westbrook's like, here's a song. Here's another song. We'll get all the songs in one package. November 6th, the new album, Made You Look. It's House again on the Overnight Ride.

0: I'll be honest with you. I don't know when Girl Scout cookie season starts, when it ends, but I know I'll be eating these ones. My name's Justin. This is the Overnight Ride. Two new treats coming for 2027. 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So if you got a food allergy, you'll be able to enjoy the greatest treat of all time, a Girl Scout cookie. 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Soft-baked, blueberry muffin-flavored dog treats for your dogs. The Girl Scouts are breaking into the pet market. I'm going to try them, right? If it's good enough for the dog, it's good enough for me. I've tasted dog treats before. I was at this one place in Myrtle Beach, and the guy said, that dog treat tastes like chicken parm. So I ate it. Didn't taste like chicken parm. Didn't trust that guy. I trust the Girl Scouts. I trust that the treats for the dogs are going to taste like blueberry muffins. But the jealousy came out in me because there's no blueberry muffin cookie for humans. So I'll be trying it. See how it goes. If you're selling them, hit me up. I'll buy the dog ones.
1: 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The Overnight Ride will be right back.
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425 Eastern Time this Sunday, the Philadelphia Eagles kick off their season. And Jordan Davis, their defensive tackle, will take the field once again with a brand new contract. And that means for the next 6 months, Jordan Davis, the singer, is probably going to get direct messages meant for Jordan Davis, the large tackle. Happens every year. Here's singer Jordan Davis and Turn This Truck Around.

New nickname has dropped for Russell Dickerson. This one really good. My name's Justin. This is The Overnight Ride. Has created multiple alter egos. He's making new music. He goes by RD for short. Chef, Boy RD. 10 out of 10. Here's Worth Your Wild.

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This is the Overnight Ride. As always, you can find me on Instagram, Justin Off Air. 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Luke Combs and Sleepless in a Hotel Room. I can hear

0: Now I guess we have an official declaration of the Song of the Summer. I'm Justin. It's the Overnight Ride. Billboard released their Songs of the Summer. We all knew it was Choosin' Texas. We all wanted it to be Choosin' Texas, but people were in denial. It's Choosin' Texas. Country songs on the list. Number 7, I Can't Love You Anymore, Ella Langley and Morgan Wallen. Number 6, Boston by Stella Lefty. Number 3, Be Her, Ella Langley. Number 2, I Knew It, I Knew You by Taylor Swift. And number 1, Choosin' Texas. Out of the 10 songs of the summer, Ella Langley is on 3 of them, which is insane.
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Lauren Elena was on the Great American Sandwich Show, and she made a very underrated, often disrespected sandwich, the egg salad sandwich, which I do love. Her secret, ready for this? Bakes her own bread, making it difficult for all of us. It's Lauren Elena, Chase Matthew, all my exes on the overnight ride. Another

0: So Cody Johnson has his brand new album, Banks of the Trinity. Brothers Osborne are on that album. Then Brothers Osborne said, we got a new album, Watertown, out in a couple months. Cody Johnson's going to be on that. Thank you. We deserve this. It's Kojo Horseback on the Overnight Ride.
1: He's a ranch hand in a pinch, man. 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
2: So this is not Clay. This is a friend of his who did this, right?
1: Yes, yeah. They went away this past weekend and they went to one of their friends' family's lake house. And within 5 minutes of getting there, one of the guys who was there was just talking to one of his buddies, leaned back and broke a very expensive lamp.
3: So we know it was expensive.
1: Yes, yes. And he felt bad. You know, it was a true accident. He was like, man, I'm so sorry. You know, what can I do? And the guys whose house it was, his parents' house, he was just like, yeah, it's fine. Don't worry about it. Cause I mean, really, what are you going to do? But within 5 minutes of being there, he accidentally broke a very expensive lamp. And like, I mean, yeah, what can you do about it? It's an accident. It wasn't like he was just being drunk and stupid. It was just a true accident.
2: I think you do the thing that you do when you know someone's paying for dinner, where it's the end of the meal, the bill comes, and you stretch and pretend to reach for your wallet that you have no intention of taking money out of. Oh, wow. Let me, you don't have to. You're going to, oh, thank you. Put your wallet back in your pocket. But you do that. What's interesting, though, is when you go, oh, no, I'm sorry. I'll totally take care of this. How much? $600.
1: Oh,
2: $600 American dollars?
1: Let me get some glue and duct tape first. Let's see if that works.
2: Yeah, let me try to fix it first.
3: Yeah. That's not going to work.
2: Yeah, when you get somebody, when it's truly something priceless and they get angry, you know, everyone offers to take care of it until they go, well, if you really want to, it's $600. And then you're, well, how would I even find this lamp?
1: But if it's a true accident, I think that you kind of just have to cut your losses. Now, if they're being drunk and stupid or they did it on purpose, that is totally different. But this man truly just kind of backed up into the wrong thing while talking to somebody and smash break.
3: Was it a matching set, though?
1: I don't know. I don't know.
3: I would be like beside myself.
1: I don't know any more details.
3: I have one that doesn't match it.
2: One of my best friends, Jake Redman, broke two things in two different places I lived. Well, he helped me move, so I couldn't call him out on the first one. He helped me move into an apartment when I lived in Madison, Wisconsin for 6 glorious weeks. He'd helped me move in and brought stuff up. Within 21 minutes of us getting the keys to this place, he goes, hey, man, I'm going to use the bathroom. That's cool. It's upstairs. This cool apartment was a loft.
1: Okay.
2: And it was actually really cool. And the only bathroom in the apartment was upstairs in the sleeping area. He goes and used the bathroom. And I hear, let me turn the reverb on. I hear this from upstairs. Hey, you got a plunger?
1: Oh, no.
2: No, because I just moved here. I didn't do that thing where we go to Target yet to get those things. Any chance you could go to Target? Oh, the toilet.
1: Oh, you hadn't even been there for a full hour yet.
2: No, I hadn't been there for 21 minutes.
3: Did you have to call
2: somebody? No, I went to Target.
1: Oh. He, like, baptized your place for you.
2: Well, the joke's on him. I also didn't have toilet paper.
1: Did he have to jump in the shower real fast?
2: There was nothing there. Wow. No, he just waited. He waited till I got back. So I ran to Target. Luckily, Target was, like, a mile away. And then, same friend, different place, when I had my double diamond deluxe slot machine.
3: Yeah.
2: My illegal slot machine. From a cruise ship that I bought on eBay.
3: Mm-hmm.
2: He played it. He hit a jackpot. Again, not his fault. Hit a jackpot, hopper froze, and he broke my slot machine.
3: Oh.
2: And I got rid of it. That was how I got rid of it. Yeah.
3: Wow.
2: But he didn't mean to.
3: Yeah.
2: Dallas, you're really careful. I can't see anybody ever come over to your house and break something.
3: But when I was a kid, though, I was either doing a flip or twirling a baton, and one of the cartwheels kicked something through the picture window. Yeah, at my mom and dad's house.
2: The funeral window.
3: Yeah, that was not nice. And then I was at the mean aunt's house that lived in Owensboro, Kentucky.
2: Mm-hmm.
3: And she's like, you better put that baton down. You're going to break something. And I was like, oh, I'm going to be fine. And I was in there twirling around. Knocked a clown over. Cut his head off.
1: Ooh.
2: Dallas decapitated a clown.
3: Let me tell you. She was not happy.
2: Did she set the pigeons after you?
3: What? No, that's Peggy. Peggy was nice.
2: I forget who you
3: this
2: have.
3: This is Billy Joe, the mean one that's still alive because God doesn't want her, neither does the devil.
2: Billy Joe.
1: Oh, wow.
3: Yeah, that's how mean she is. Well, we were at her house and it was some expensive little figurine. I don't remember, but his head came off.
2: Lauren, when she passes, we're allowed to play the voicemails.
1: Oh,
2: we can't play
1: wait.
2: Until she passes, but she leaves the voicemails for Dallas's cousin.
3: Yeah, for her daughter.
2: Mm-hmm.
3: These voicemails will, you've never heard anything like this in your life. When I tell y'all this is the meanest woman that has ever walked the face of the earth, I am not kidding.
2: No joke, this is what the voicemails sound like. And this is to her daughter, mind you, okay?
4: I don't know why the Lord lets you live. You shouldn't be on the planet any longer. I hope you go away forever.
3: Yeah, it's crazy.
2: Yeah.
1: Does she have like some sort of issue?
2: She does now, right?
3: She's because she's 95, I think. But she didn't. She's just mean.
1: Oh, that's
3: she
1: awful.
3: She was just mean her entire life. She was so mean.
2: It's not your fault. You were just
3: kids. Yeah.
2: You were just trying to be a majorette or whatever you're doing.
3: Yeah,
2: at the time.
3: I was twirling life. That baby. I had it going.
2: So was it you who broke something in someone's house, and did they call you out on it? And it, well, actual retail price, that's a $900 thing you broke. So gonna need $900, I guess, in installments. Or did you have a friend or whoever come over to your house, break something? And did you do that bite your lip thing? No, it's fine. Or did you say, no, that's going to be $600?
1: Or did they try to fix it? Like, oh, let me get the Gorilla Glue. Yeah. Let me get some tape. I can do this real fast.
2: Please take us down the road. What option did they choose to try to make it right? We can't wait to hear about when someone broke something.

0: Kate in Dallas. Who broke what, and how did they make it right? Was this a friend of yours? Was it you who broke something? I have so many questions for you, Lynn. Good morning.
1: Good morning.
0: Who broke what?
1: Well, it was me.
0: Okay. Where were you?
1: At home.
0: Okay.
1: I was about 6 years old, and, you know, like the Brady Bunch, my mom always says, don't play ball in the house.
0: Like Dallas with a baton.
2: Yes.
1: Oh, yes, yes, yes. And I didn't listen, like Dallas. And I hit the ball really hard on the floor, and it bounced straight up and busted the chandelier.
2: Oh, no.
1: Not only did I break the chandelier, but it came raining down on my arm.
0: Yes, glass does.
1: And so I've got blood going everywhere.
0: Oh, no.
1: So, yeah, my mom wrapped it up. Then we had to drive 20 minutes to an emergency room. Mm. So we had, it kind of cost a lot of money that day.
0: Yeah. And you're done with shit. I'm sure you go to a catering facility or a wedding. You see a chandelier. You're like, no, mm-mm. Put your ball back in the car.
1: Don't play ball in here.
0: No, none. Thank you, Lynn. Appreciate you. Then we go to Jason. Jason, this is one of your employees who broke something.
3: Yes, sir. I own a small plumbing company.
0: Mm-hmm.
3: We had a brand new camera from Milwaukee. It's a 200-foot camera that goes in the sewer line.
0: Yeah, the kind it's like a scope you use to look at to see if there's weeds or whatever growing down there. Yeah.
3: Yes, exactly. Brand new camera. The salesman actually sold it to me out from under another salesman who was supposed to be a demo rep.
0: Mm-hmm.
3: So we weren't even supposed to technically have the camera yet. We get to the job site and open it up. They get it down there. I pull up on the job and I'm like, okay, how's it going? Oh, man. One of my employees who wanted to be over enthusiastic jumps down. I got you, boss. And he puts the saw right through the pipe. He didn't pull the camera back.
0: No!
2: Yikes.
3: He cut the head off of a brand new camera. A $10,000 camera.
0: You didn't even have a chance to insure that thing yet.
3: No. Not even close. I had just pulled it off the pallet. Thank God Milwaukee took care of us, and all they charged me was the shipping back and forth because they didn't even have an SOP. They went ahead and used my camera in the issues to write their SOP to fix them.
0: I am so grateful that the scenario that played in my mind, and he was due for a colonoscopy, and he was afraid of doctors. I didn't know where this was going, but I'm grateful that it was just a broken pipe. Thank you, my friend. I really
2: That would have made me sick.
0: Message coming in. Where were you when you broke something? I was about 8. My best friend came over with her 4 other siblings, and someone drew a smiley face on the wall. It's still there today, and we don't know who did it.
2: Oh, my goodness.
0: That's very funny. That is very funny. Wow. Okay, thank you. I told you, my sister and I, we were latchkey kids. My mom worked until she would get home at 7 or 7:30 at night, and so we would make our own food.
2: Yeah.
0: And oftentimes, it was something my mom had made the day before we had a microwave. That would often turn into us playing tennis in the house with these things. We, for the longest time, it might still be there unless the new owner painted over, had a stain on the ceiling, a ketchup stain from cheeseburger tennis. It happens.
2: Cheeseburger tennis. I like that.
0: Yeah. Literally. But Kincaid, you never played sports. Your sister was a cheerleader. Why would you have tennis rackets? I don't know. We had all this stuff in our basement.
2: What, did you have rackets or were you just throwing the ball?
0: No, we had actual rackets.
2: You had actual. Maybe your mom played.
0: Maybe. If you're going to play the sport, you got to be really equipped.
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1: No way! 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
2: Oh my goodness. 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
1: When there's a pickle available, you got to jump on the pickle.
2: No.
1: Because if you wait for the pickle disappears.
3: Lord, I'm so envious.
4: I only want my muffin in a hotel.
3: Yep.
5: Kincaid in Dallas.
6: Yeah, how you doing?
7: Do you know what this is? That made me so mad.
1: What she said. Good morning and welcome. It's Thursday, the 10th of September.
3: I forgot.
1: Forgot every day. So, I had a dream last night.
4: Oh, boy.
1: I had a dream. And in my dream, we got in trouble for something we did on the show. And we never get talked to by our boss, but we got talked to about something we did on the show. That was in my dream. And to me, it seems so funny that I want to do it.
4: What was it?
1: Okay. But it doesn't need to be done on the show. It's more like a social media thing.
4: Okay.
1: It's a very visual thing.
3: Wait till you hear this.
4: I'm scared.
3: Yeah.
1: No, don't be scared. No, Dallas was curious. This is all Dallas is doing. And I just agreed.
3: It was all me.
4: Oh, yeah. Blame it on her.
1: Okay. Dallas,
4: it was your dream.
1: Well, it's kind of thing where Dallas said it, and I said, well, let's find out right now. And we just did it.
4: Okay.
1: Dallas wanted to see whose butt would make objects bounce off of it the highest.
4: Mine.
1: That's how this happened. You were very confident about your own. And I go, I don't know. I've got Chungus butt. And then we did it. And then Mike's like, that was the most absurd, messed up thing I've ever heard. And you just, all things Mike would never say. And basically that we were rude to women by having you be involved. It was a whole weird thing. But I'm like, but Dallas was orchestrating it, Mike. Oh, I don't know. Just never do it again. And he was very upset. So.
4: Okay. But did it get a lot of views and, you know, really help our socials?
1: I woke up before people clicked on it. In my dream. I'm sorry.
3: Okay. I think it will though.
1: Yeah. We'll have to try it later on today. Yeah.
3: Yeah.
1: I don't know. I wonder who's going to win this. So we'll do that later on today.
4: I kind of like it. Let's do it
1: later on today. Kane Brown joins us later on this morning. I'm very excited. He'll be here in studio.
4: He's so cool.
1: Yeah. So that'll be exciting later on this morning. Kane Brown. We never have anybody here, so that'll be great. Dallas, how are you?
3: I'm fantastic.
1: Good.
3: Fantastic.
1: Good.
3: Got home yesterday, took a big old nap. I've got this routine down where I'm just sleeping during the hottest part of the day.
4: Yeah.
3: And then I get up and, like, I was at the barn at 7:30 last night when the sun was going down and it was kind of that cool in the air and I was filling up the water troughs and I was brushing the horses. Oh my gosh, it was just great.
4: So instead of like a reverse beach day, you're doing like a reverse barn day.
3: Exactly.
1: It's almost like your own version of hibernation, quite honestly.
3: Sort of, kind of, yeah. Well, it's just too hot to do it during the day right now. And I was like, why am I going to go down there and sweat? I'll go inside, I'll take a nap, and then I'll go do what I got to do.
4: Nice.
1: I woke up and I looked at the thermostat. I saw the outside temp was 68. And I got really excited. So I rolled the windows down in my car, backed out of the garage, and just felt the whoosh of humidity.
3: Yeah.
1: And got angry and rolled the windows back.
4: And it doesn't matter.
3: It's the humidity kind of dies down at night a little bit, but then it just rises back up in the morning. So,
1: mm-hmm.
3: Like a dog's mouth.
4: Yeah,
1: the inside of a dog's mouth. Absolutely, Lauren, you're good.
4: I had a tragedy happen to me this morning.
1: Oh no, what happened?
4: So you know, I always pour myself a big, nice glass of lemon water in my Stanley cup, and I bring it in here to sip throughout the day. When I got in the car, I realized I left it on the counter.
1: Oh no!
4: I'm gonna be dehydrated.
1: Sorry.
4: I need to go get myself a water.
1: Well, I got you Hardee's breakfast delivered. So.
4: And that's just as good. So thank you.
1: Is that okay?
4: Yeah. All right,
1: Lauren,
3: a biscuit will hydrate you.
4: Yeah, exactly.
1: Lauren, I believe that you'll be a survivor. I think you're gonna be okay.
4: Well, I need myself an extra large water.
1: He doesn't have her extra large lemon water. Lauren, you're a survivor.
4: We'll see.
1: Get it done, Lauren. You will. You get
3: it done.
1: We're
3: gonna put this song back on the charts.
1: I know we will.
3: Because that whatever that thing is called is going to pick it up and go, why are they playing so much Reba?
1: That thing is a man who sits with a clipboard. They played the Reba song.
3: Let me tell you something. Back in the day, I worked where you had to write it all down.
1: Oh, I remember. Yeah.
3: What was it called? The BMI log.
1: The body mass index.
3: The BMI log. And you had to write down the song, but not the artist. You had to write who wrote
1: That's how the
3: writers got their mailbox money.
1: I remember there was a lot. Lauren, you got into radio at a great time where you don't have to do much writing, because back in the day we also, and tell me, Dallas, if you did the same thing I did, we had to keep track. Speaking of the clipboard, we had a clipboard in the back of the studio. We had to look at this thing and monitor what the levels on the transmitter were.
3: Yeah, to stay compliant. Down the readings, everything like that.
1: But here's the thing. no one really ever mm-hmm. did it. You would just write what the last guy wrote exactly. and change it by a tenth.
4: Okay.
1: That's what we
4: okay,
1: did.
4: Okay, I get it.
1: Everyone did that.
2: Yep.
1: Yeah.
4: Well, I'm happy I didn't get in during ancient times.
2: All the manual stuff.
1: Which was great until the transmitter was broken. Like, all of a sudden, people were like, we can't hear the station as well. It's fuzzy and stuff. And we realized the transmitter was at 50% power, and nobody was writing down the right readings for 2 days. It was like that for 2 days. Because we were all incredibly lazy.
2: Yep.
1: Oh, memories of radio. Dallas, what's coming up on your dish?
2: Well, I'm going to talk about, Darius Rucker has a new song. We'll kind of preview that. It's really very timely mm-hmm. for what's going on tomorrow. And also, I have an update on the sinkhole in Nicolas Cage's driveway.
1: A sinkhole update.
2: Y'all, this thing is huge.

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1: $3,805. That's what we did.
2: It was amazing.
0: We had a winner.
1: Jennifer.
0: Mm-hmm. Jennifer won a bunch of money, and she was very, very, very excited. Then Lucas debuted a new sound, and we already know who it is.
1: Yeah.
0: We already know who it
1: that
0: is.
1: That was quick.
0: But what is that person doing? 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
1: Darius Rucker released a new song called I Believe. It's a very uplifting song just in time for tomorrow's 25th remembrance of 9/11.

0: definitely has a Hootie sound to it.
1: Yeah.
0: For me. He said it's my love letter to America. Avengers Doomsday has already made 50 million in pre-sale tickets. Pre-sale at the domestic box office. More than 70% of the tickets sold for Infinity Vision, which is like Disney's version of IMAX.
2: I see in my head the meme of the clips from Scarface where they're printing money and bringing bags of money in the bank. Yeah. And the movie theater owner's like, finally, we're back.
0: Yes.
2: Finally.
0: Oh, I cannot wait to see that movie.
1: Yeah, people are really excited for this.
0: Oh, I love the Avengers. Okay, so Dancing with the Stars comes up next week, I believe.
1: I think it starts on the 18th.
0: Yeah. Is that next week?
1: Yeah.
0: I get my days straight.
1: Yes, next Friday.
0: Whenever. It's coming up very soon. And so the people are already rehearsing, and Lord, somebody has already busted a toe. It's your favorite lady.
2: What's her name, Dallas?
0: Giada.
2: What's your last name, Dallas?
0: De Laurentiis.
2: Good job.
3: Wow. Thank you. So I had a great day at rehearsals today. Sadly, I busted my toe. Take a look. There's my toe. As you can see, it's quite purple. And it wraps all the way around. I'm for sure going to lose my toenail, I think.
2: This is why a lot of people don't appear on that show. They ask so many people, but a lot of people say no because it's a lot of work.
1: It is. It's a...
0: It is hard
1: five
0: work.
1: To 6 days of training, like for 5 to 6 hours a day.
0: Yeah. No, 5 to 6 weeks.
1: Yeah.
0: They start training like, I want to say 3 months out.
1: Yeah.
0: It's a lot.
2: They asked us 2 years ago.
0: Yeah. Because most of the stars that are on there have nothing going on, so they got the time.
1: Exactly.
0: I don't mean that ugly, but they
1: but
0: just...
1: But it is the truth. Yeah.
0: They're not filming movies or, touring or anything.
1: And it gets them in incredible shape.
0: Yes.
2: Speaking of TV, I got a message during lunchtime yesterday. We were on Bar Rescue again. They ran
0: our
2: episode.
1: Jealous.
2: We
0: I wish we got mailbox money for that thing.
2: I know.
0: Gosh.
2: What did we sign?
0: I don't know.
2: No, I love, we were on Bar Rescue a bunch of years ago, and Dallas and I, and they run this thing. It's probably on every week.
0: That's so funny.
2: And I love getting messages from people. Oh my God, you're on my TV. And I write back, I'm terribly sorry.
0: Saturday Night Live has revealed its season 52 hosting lineup. NBA champion Jalen Brunson.
1: I know, I'm so excited.
0: He opens the season on September 26th. Alongside K-pop group Cat's Eye, both making their SNL debut. Dakota Johnson returns for her third hosting stint in October, promoting her new movie. And there's like a few other ones that are lined up. So season 52.
1: Wow.
0: Gosh, I remember being a kid, staying up late, watching that show. It was so funny. And it was so good back then.
2: Now a lot of people say, I don't even know who's on.
0: It's just
2: I don't know who these people are.
0: Okay, yesterday we talked about Nicolas Cage and his house in Malibu and the giant sinkhole that had opened up in his driveway. Well, now the sinkhole is 30 by 30.
2: That's a large hole.
0: It just keeps
2: getting bigger.
0: The crater appeared after the driveway collapsed following all the heavy rain linked to Tropical Storm Marie, which brought high waves and all that kind of cool stuff to Southern California. But a nearby resident told Los Angeles Magazine an 8-foot sinkhole began forming Monday and then all hell broke loose as the ground just gave way. So it went from 8 foot to 30 by 30. They have already declared at least 5 nearby homes unsafe because there's a gas leak.
2: Yeah. Oh, a gas leak.
1: Yes.
2: Oh,
1: wow.
2: Oh, man.
0: Yeah. You get underground, you got all those pipes and things going on underground. So I don't know what's going to happen, if his house is going to be swallowed or not. And I am very excited about this news. Michael Kelly, do y'all know who that is?
4: No.
0: If you Google him, you will know him. He's on...
2: There's a lot of Michael Kellys.
0: So yeah. Like, he's the actor. He's on The Lioness. Oh, gosh. Mm. He's so good. He always plays that guy that's... Oh, he's so good. Known for Jack Ryan, The Penguin, House of Cards. He was in House of Cards. Yeah. Well, anyways, he's joining the cast of Landman Season 3. I cannot wait.
5: Oh.
0: Yes, that's what I said. And Hallmark's countdown to Christmas. Woohoo! It kicks off October 17th with Holiday Touchdown, a Bears love story. There's going to be appearances by current and former Chicago Bears.
2: I remember, yes, they were talking about this last year,
0: so,
2: yes.
0: Here we go, Hallmark. I'm Dallas Sedis.
2: Thank you. When we get back. Kane Brown joins the show.
0: You wiped your nose like my 85-year-old grandfather. Did you just take a handkerchief out of your pocket?
2: No, I took a paper towel out of my pocket.
0: You had I was like, oh my gosh.
2: No, it's wadded up.
0: Oh, it's wadded. It looked like it was folded.
2: Never.
0: I love that. That just brought back a nostalgic feeling for me.
2: I'm going to take a drink. I'll be right back. Well, I can't because Kane Brown's coming in. Hang on.
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0: What if?
1: Kincaid and Allison, how lucky are we to have him here? Kane Brown.
2: What's up, buddy?
1: We cannot remember the last person we've had here other than us in real life, the last artist. I can't remember. It's been years, so
3: we're
1: it's good
3: so
1: to have
3: honored
1: you here.
3: With your presence.
1: This is great. This is like we have a guest room, and it's been made, and we're just waiting for a guest to stay over, and then you're here. And,
3: yeah, and you the sheets actually brought, are still fresh.
1: And he brought his own shampoo and soap, and he's going to take the towel with him, which is fine.
3: That's okay. Right.
1: Good to have you here, man. Well, what a night you had last night. What didn't you do at that game last night? I mean, you were out there in the field. You opened up. I think they had you working concessions, walking the stands, handing out beer. She did everything last night.
2: Opening gate.
1: Yeah.
2: Yeah, everything.
1: They had you running valet.
2: Yeah. What?
3: Were you giving out bobbleheads?
2: Yeah, I think I threw a couple out there.
3: Okay.
2: Yeah. Nice. Signing them, I know that. No.
1: Where's the preferred spot to sign your own bobblehead? It's got to be weird holding your own likeness and then signing yourself. It's got to be a little bit strange, right?
2: A little bit.
1: Yeah.
2: Oh, the Dominican version of me.
1: Yeah. Nobody was going to say
3: that. Okay. Now that you opened the can of worms, yeah. I looked at it and I said, this doesn't look like Kane Brown.
4: That's right.
3: They really are.
2: It looks close enough to him.
1: Yeah, good enough. It's the good enough Kane Brown bobblehead available now on eBay for thousands of dollars. Man, it's good to have you here. When we hear the song Woman, it's so interesting how you hear that song and how things change in your life. What was important 10 years ago? What was important 15 years ago? You evolve as a person, and those things your friends are doing. Like, your friends will call you, just like, remember the time we went? We're going to the lake. We're drinking. Where y'all sleeping? You got a hotel nearby? No, man, we got sleeping bags. No, man, I'm going to hurt my back. I got stuff to do this weekend, man, with the kids. I can't be, like, hurting all weekend. So, no, unless there's, like, a Hyatt Regency, I can't hang out with y'all. Do you find that it's not the money or the fame? It's purely give me convenience or I don't feel like doing it as the years go on.
2: Yeah. I mean, for me now, I'm spoiled now. Mm-hmm. Like, I've got my tour bus everywhere. So if I go in a hotel now, I'm like, what am I doing?
1: Mm-hmm. You know?
2: So yeah, I'm just a little spoiled.
1: Have you done that dad camping in the backyard thing yet? My kids are going to want to do that eventually. I'm dreading when even my backyard is not convenient enough.
2: Well, it's another thing is I can't. I've got turf, but it still kind of defeats the purpose of camping. You know what I mean? I grew up at KOAs.
1: Nice.
2: With my pop.
1: You got memories. Oh, was it a fancy KOA when you went to the one that had pizza? That was like the pimp KOA, right? No.
2: I mean, the last time I was at a KOA, you probably never even heard of this car before. It was called a Gold Spirit.
1: Mm-mm. What's that?
2: You just gotta look it up.
1: Okay, I will.
2: That was the kind of car that we drove, and I just remember being at the pool, and then this guy running over and saying, "Hey, your car's on fire." And then it just went up in flames, and the fire truck showed up. And,
3: oh my gosh!
2: Yeah, we had no more Gold Spirit.
3: Oh.
2: Yeah.
3: Wow.
1: Okay. This car, I'm looking right now. Is this it?
2: No.
1: Okay. Because I was going to say, what's wrong with that car?
2: No, that's not it. Here, I'm going to
3: the Gold Spirit. Who made it?
2: I don't even know.
4: Now, was it gold?
3: Was it
1: in flames. Yeah,
2: it was gold, and then we had to tack the roof up because it was like the cloth was falling down.
3: Oh, yeah. I hate it when that happened.
2: Remember getting pulled over one time because the cloth was falling. My mom couldn't see out the window, so we had to tack it up, and then this police officer said, your kids aren't buckled in.
3: Just talking about the other day. We were talking about when we were growing up how, like, I stood up in the car. No, nobody had a seatbelt on or anything like that.
1: Did you also get screamed at for having the dome light on? Like, the cops are going to come and get you because you had the light on in the car? Because that was a huge problem.
2: Where's it at? I looked it up not like a couple of years.
1: You were thinking about the Gold Spirit, and now
2: this car looks fire.
1: Yeah, the Gold Spirit I found, that's not the same one.
2: Yeah.
3: Yours was just on fire.
2: I think I got to type in like 90s, maybe.
1: Interesting.
2: I can't find it, oh well.
1: If that voice sounds familiar, yeah, you woke up hearing Kane Brown with us on New Country 101.5. Kane, if you could hang out with us here for a few more minutes, we'd like you to play this game we do every day to see how you do versus a certain person on the show, if that's okay. 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
2: New Country 101.5, Kincaid in Dallas. We've had Kane Brown here in the studio with us, fresh off being at the Braves game last night. Awkward. Do you want to tell Kane what it is we'd like him to do that we'd normally have a listener play this morning, Dallas?
3: Go ahead. So we do this thing every day called Are You Smarter Than Kincaid? And I ask that we send him out of the room. I ask you questions, and then he comes back in. I ask him questions. And if you win, you get a T-shirt. I mean, how exciting is that? Do you want to play?
4: I'll play.
2: All right.
3: All right.
5: I'm going to leave the room.
6: Uh-oh.
7: All right. Should I give him the timer? Should I give him, like, the time?
5: Let him go as long as you want.
7: Okay.
3: All right. Get him out. All right.
4: What kind of, are these, like?
3: It's just, like, general questions.
4: Okay.
3: Trivia questions. All right. Question number one. How many continents are there on Earth?
4: Seven.
3: All right. Question number two. What 1971 film features the song The Candyman?
4: I was born in 93. I'm just going to say the horror movie Candyman.
3: Okay. Question number three. In what fictional Indiana town does Stranger Things take place?
4: Oh, I know this one. Oh, yeah, Hawking.
3: Oh, wow. All right. Question number four. Who is the most awarded female country performer in country music history?
4: In country music history?
3: Mm-hmm.
4: She's active right now, right?
3: Yes.
4: I'd say Miranda?
3: No.
4: Harry?
3: No.
4: What? Wait, what are we talking about? Are we talking about, like, ever?
3: Yes, the most awarded female country performer in history.
4: For just, like, any award? the only other person I would say it was Reva?
3: Okay. And question, we'll have to edit this.
7: Yes.
3: Question number five. Who did the U.S. purchase the Louisiana Territory from?
4: What say?
3: Did you not learn this in history class?
4: No.
3: Who did the U.S. purchase the Louisiana Territory from? No guess?
4: No, okay. Louisiana? I don't know.
3: Well, think about New Orleans. Think about...
7: Well, they got that Cajun, you know, what is it called down there?
4: I have no idea.
3: Okay. Okay,
4: I have no idea.
3: Oh, my gosh. All right, Kincaid, question number one.
5: Yes.
3: How many continents are there on Earth?
2: Nine.
3: No, there's seven.
2: Oh, all right. Seven. Well, there should be two more. What did he say?
7: Seven.
2: Wow, really good job. Hell yeah.
3: Question number two. Which 1971 film features the song The Candyman?
2: The Chocolate Factory.
3: Yes! Yeah. Willy Wonka and the Chocolate Factory.
2: Grandpa Joe was the worst.
3: Kane was like, I don't know, I was born in 93.
2: Yeah, I don't blame you, man.
3: Question number three. In what fictional Indiana town does Stranger Things take place?
2: Butt Scratch, Indiana.
3: Hawkins.
2: Oh.
3: And Kane knew that.
2: Nice.
3: Question number four. Who is the most awarded female country performer in history?
2: Wow. It should have been Dolly, but it probably wasn't. It should have been not Reba. Miranda? No. Who was it?
3: Reba!
2: Reba. Okay. Not Reba! I second guess Reba. Oh, man.
3: And question number five. Who did the U.S. purchase the Louisiana Territory from?
2: France.
3: Yes! But.
2: Okay. He won, right?
3: Kane got three, you got two, so Kane is smarter.
2: Give him the shirt. Give him the shirt. It has been a pleasure having you here this morning. Thank you for getting up and getting in the studio with us, man. Please stop by any time. We'll get you your shirt. What more is on your list of summer? What didn't you get to? We got a little bit of summer left as far as the weather's concerned. What more is on your summer bucket list that you want to do before it gets cold?
4: Oh, man, I'm on a huge golf kick right now, so I'm kind of ready for summer to go out the window so I can get the fall golf going.
3: Mm-hmm.
2: Tired of being sweaty on the golf course.
4: It is hot.
2: Yeah, you can't. Kane, thank you so much, man. We appreciate you very much. Thanks for being on the show with us.
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0: 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Good morning, it's Kincaid, it's Dallas, and it's almost time for But Wait, There's More. I'm going to read you part of this, and you tell me, did this happen at a home goods store, or will it happen in my bedroom at 12:35 this afternoon? He said, I'm sorry, I have to do this, and then dropped his pants.
1: I think it's your bedroom later.
2: Okay.
0: The answer's both. I'll tell you what I know about the Florida situation, and yes, it is a Florida situation, in a bit. Dallas.
2: Well, maybe he was in this race, the home bun race. I'll tell you what that is coming up, Lauren.
1: A venture capitalist predicts that this could be used for currency during the apocalypse, and you might want to stock up on it now.
0: If you say so, hang on.

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2: Cape Coral, Florida. That is where a man is facing indecent exposure charges after allegedly undressing inside a home goods store Monday morning. Officers responded to the Del Prado Boulevard South location at 10:45 in the morning. I mean, this is so early for this. Is there ever a good time? Probably not. That's where they located Billy Thomas, age 43, at a nearby Aldi store entrance, a little bit from Home Goods. A female shopper told police Thomas walked towards her in an aisle and said, "I'm sorry, I have to do this," and proceeded to drop his pants. Thomas claimed his clothes and bicycle had started smoking, though officers never found a bicycle. White shoes and underwear were discovered near the Home Goods entrance. "I didn't really expect to go to Home Goods and see a naked man in the middle of the aisle," said one shopper. Lee County records show that Thomas has been arrested at least 28 times since 2002. So there's a history of something there.
3: Well, in there, you'd have to give him a basket and a throw to cover up with.
2: You would.
3: Because there's not clothes in Home Goods.
2: You'd have to deeply discount that throw to resell it. I'm just saying. But wait, there's more from Dallas.
3: Kansas City Royals fan earned free hot dogs for the entire crowd during a Saturday game against the Blue Jays. The stunt, dubbed the Home Bun Race, involved launching a giant inflatable hot dog and a giant inflatable bun into separate sections of the stands. Fans had 35 seconds to bounce the hot dog into the bun. They succeeded, drawing roars from the crowd and triggering the free food giveaway for everybody there. Video of the moment was shared by MLB on social media, captioned, "Hot dog assembly complete."
2: I saw the video. It had the same kind of feeling like back in the day when you would watch the DVD logo finally hit the corner.
3: Yes. Yeah.
2: Like that episode of The Office and people freak out. It was the excitement. I think they cheered louder for that than the actual game.
4: And that's what baseball's all about right there.
3: Exactly. That was a lot of fun. Whoever came up with that, kudos to them.
2: Can we post that video, Lauren?
4: Oh, yeah, absolutely. I'll post it on the Kincaid and Dallas Facebook page. I love that video.
3: All right, Lauren, what you got?
4: If the world ends tomorrow, apparently, you know, gold is going to be useless. Forget Bitcoin and just start hoarding Pokemon cards instead. A venture capitalist and massive trading card collector says he's convinced that Pokemon cards would become the world's currency after the apocalypse happens. His reasoning is because Pokemon is a global phenomenon and the cards are recognized almost everywhere, and they're exploded in value over the years, as we talk about really often on this show. So his name is Peter Levin. He owns more than 500,000 trading cards and points out that Pokemon cards have massively outperformed the S&P 500 over the long term, and that the reason he's collected so many Pokemon cards is because he is convinced that when the world ends, nobody's going to want anything else besides these Pokemon cards to trade back and forth to get foods and other goods and services.
3: Is there going to be a Pokemon bank?
2: Well, it makes you wonder, Dallas. Good question. Is there a Pokemon index of people who go and collect cards in bulk, and then there's a collective value? I'm sure there might be.
4: Probably. But, I mean, do you think in the apocalypse they would accept, like, Costco cards, too? Do you think that would be, like, a good form of currency?
2: I think we will be using that to slice our vegetables that we grow in our gardens. Our zombie garden.
4: Sharpen up your cards now.
2: Yes.
4: So if you have some rare Pokemon cards, you might want to hold on to them because that might be your cash out of the apocalypse one day.
2: I'd rather not be here.
3: Me too.
4: But wait, that's all.
2: Thank you, Lauren. 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
3: Fright Fest!
2: Learn how Dallas will walk behind you in the park when you're with three of your friends, as we have a 4-pack of passes for you right now. And Dallas walking behind you the entire time.
3: Fright Fest.
2: 470-474-1015 for 4 passes to
3: Fright.

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1: Hello.
2: What's your name?
1: Tara.
2: Where are you calling from?
1: Alpharetta.
2: Tara in Alpharetta, you are going to Six Flags.
3: Right.
1: Awesome.
2: Thank you so much for listening. Where are you headed to today? What do you do for a living?
1: I'm a dental hygienist. I'm on my way to work.
2: Thank you. You listen, I hope you have a great
3: Lord,
2: day at
3: who's
2: work.
3: Getting their teeth cleaned this early?
2: Who, Dallas?
1: Kids.
2: You never know.
3: Oh, did you say kids?
1: Yes, ma'am.
2: Before school.
3: The kids go before... Oh, my Lord.
2: I would let them have the day off.
3: Yes. Oh, my mama would have said, you don't have to go to school if you're getting your teeth cleaned this early. Oh, man.
2: Do you ever look down at your shirt and go, oh, that's a little bit of Oreo that I scraped off earlier. I'm sure stuff is everywhere. Tara, hang on. We'll grab all your info. Thanks for having on 101.5. Next thing we have happens here at 8:05. We know it's Lainey Wilson. We know there's $1,105, but what is Lainey up to at 11:05 for Secret Sound? And I should say, we had a winner yesterday at 11:05 for that $3,805 yesterday. It was Brothers Osborne.
3: Yes.
2: Brothers Osborne with the handcuffs.
3: Can I tell y'all, I would throw an Alabama hissy fit if somebody tried to make me go to the dentist before noon.
2: That was always one of those things, like, that was get me at school after lunch and get me out of gym and then let's leave school early.
3: Oh, man.
2: And that's my incentive for going to the dentist. If you made me go before school,
3: I would have come unglued child.
4: That's something my mama would have done. She would have let me go before school, or she would have gone in the morning. Like, I would have had like a 9 or 10 a.m. appointment so I could have gone back to school in the afternoon. My mom was tough, guys. She never let me miss school. I had to be on my deathbed if I have to miss school.
2: Dallas and I had very different grandparents. Your grandma, Mama Bailey, she would let you take, honey, you might need another day tomorrow. When my mom had to stay with grandma when my mom was at work, grandma was not having... You want some soup? And I eat the soup. You're feeling better. Let's go to school. No, Grandma. If you're smiling, she would say, if you're smiling, you're learning. Go to school.
3: Oh, wow. I did not have those kind of parents or grandparents. Mm-mm,
2: I couldn't do it. So this morning's my little secret. Here's a taste.
5: I can't have my entire life be about her yet to be born child.
2: This is messy. This is messy. This is, and the worst part is, we all know somebody who is like this.
3: Oh, mm-hmm.
2: And we've all had to hit the mute button on social media.
3: Has she had that baby yet?
4: I don't know. I don't think so.
3: Mm. Good Lord, I feel like she's been pregnant for 14 months.
2: I guarantee
3: months.
2: I know.
4: We would have gotten an Amber Alert if she got
2: hilarious.
4: The baby.
2: And here's the thing, though, is those people don't know that they're being that annoying where they make their child literally everything. But the friends who have to sit there and silently text about it, wait until you hear my little secret next.
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1: Sunshine again today with a high of 90.
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2: My little secret is that I have this friend who is pregnant with her first child, and everything in her life is about this pregnancy now, which means that everything in my life and my friend's group's life is like also about her pregnancy, and it is driving us crazy.
3: We're all along for the ride. Buckle in.
4: Yeah, but they're really not.
3: We're carpooling on your life event. Let's all go.
4: They're ready to get off this train.
2: Yeah. We have this whole group text that she's not part of, mm-hmm. where we're just like talking about, because like it's events, it's her texting us at all hours, it's things that we have to do, and if you don't do it, then it'd be like a guilt parade. I don't even know. It's the worst. And I have a job. I have a life. You know, I can't have my entire life be about her yet to be born child.
3: I get it. It's nice to be included sometimes. But at the same time, look, we've got a friend and she's having her first kid. We've all had to unfollow this friend because it's the baby brunch and the baby moon. And I've got two kids. I get it. I went through this. But if I did this to my friends, I literally texted my friends.
4: Well, your wife didn't do this.
3: No, because she's not even on social media. Yeah. But I said, if I was annoying with pictures of the first kid. Oh, no, you were great. They were funny. They were funny? What does that mean? Anyway, so I said, I'm sorry if I was that person, but nowhere near as just in your face as she is.
2: No, this is out of control. Mm-hmm. You know, like, people should be excited about big events in their life, like weddings and birthdays. But also for her wedding and for her birthdays for years, it's been like birthday month. She doesn't have a birthday day. She has a birthday month.
3: Interesting.
2: Her wedding was like, yeah. And if you don't go to all the things and if you don't prioritize it, then you're sort of, there's sort of hell to pay. And so you're just like, I don't know, should I just do it because I don't want to have to deal with the fallout? But it's really...
3: Is she even worth being friends with? Does she own a boat? What's the benefit?
4: Yeah, right.
2: I don't even know. And I sort of wonder if her parents raised her the way that she's going to raise this kid. Thinking, they're just like the princess of the universe or something. Yeah. And now I'm terrified of the child, because if this is happening already, then this kid is going to think everything is about them.
3: Or the worst kind of mom, where it's all about mom and the kid's a prop.
4: Yeah,
3: we've seen that. That's pretty bad too.
4: I got to tell you, I get my hell wallet out because it'd be hell to pay, and I'm ready to pay. I couldn't take it. I could not take it.
3: Where do we find that at Walmart? The hell wallet. Is that over by the shoes?
2: Yeah. I'll just go in and ask at customer service. Where are your hell wallet?
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0: 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Working Kate in Dallas, appreciate you being with us this morning. We're bringing it back. Make what you do for a living sound illegal when you explain what it is you do. Endless fun next.
1: Well, it was down some street we couldn't even pronounce. We were stuck in the middle, loving every ounce. Tequila was cheap, but the flow we were feeling was real.

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2: Make what you do for a living seem totally illegal. For instance, if I explain what Dallas does, especially during her feature, Dallas's Dish, and I said Dallas exploits people who make millions of dollars and uses their personal and sometimes private lives for the entertainment of others, you would think, wow, she is looking and holding video footage and is threatening to release these videos of embarrassing, compromising moments unless they pay up. It's extortion. No, it's Dallas's Dish.
3: Yeah, that's it. I love like this, this text we just got. I keep small humans hostage for 8 hours.
4: I love that.
2: It's daycare. You do daycare. That's what it is. Exactly. Okay, what, I forget. Your husband, Clay, he's in home building, construction. What's he do?
4: He does like sales for like flooring in like these high-rise apartments that are going up.
2: Mm-hmm. So he could say, without my services, people would literally fall into the earth.
4: Yeah.
3: Yeah.
4: Yeah, that's what he does.
2: Yeah.
4: Yeah.
2: A roundabout way. You're basically checking with us and you're explaining what it is you do for a living, but making it seem like it is completely illegal.
4: Like mine, I just looked it up. It says my job involves recording conversations, editing evidence, and disturbing clips to the public.
3: You mean distributing?
4: Distributing and disturbing clips to the public. Yes.
3: Distributing disturbing clips.
2: Yes. Very difficult.
4: That's what I do.
2: It's okay. By the way, I think it was this time yesterday. I'm still laughing at Lauren yesterday. 3G. I'm sorry. I'm still. Lauren referenced 3G cell service yesterday, and I'm still laughing at that.
4: So. I looked at it. 3G was still around until 2022.
2: So. A lot of time.
3: Speaking of that, when are we going to talk about that thing?
2: What thing?
3: You know, the.
4: Wait, what?
2: I don't know what you're talking about, Dallas.
3: The thing I said I wasn't going to get, and now I'm like, oh,
2: that's
3: wait.
2: Later on during the show.
3: Okay. We're going to talk about it? Okay.
2: Okay.
4: All right. What a tease.
2: The tease is there's a brand new item. They just released it. I'm playing the description.
3: No, it's not released yet. I got to order it.
2: They just released the video. Excuse me.
3: Yeah.
2: They just released the video. What I do makes me sound illegal. I speak and use auditory phrases, but occasionally cough up phlegm. That's later on. We're going to see if Dallas wants to spend $2,000 on an item. That's coming up in just a little bit right now. Make what it is you do for a living seem illegal. You heard us explain ours. What is yours? What do you do for a living? And we're going to guess as to what your career is based on what you say that makes it sound like you're committing some sort of crime. At 470-474-1015. Calls and texts brought to you by GetInTheRing.com.

0: 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Our new Country 101.5 Secret Sound is back. Yesterday, we solved it at 11:05. It was Brothers Osborne and the Handcuffs. That was, what, $3,805?
1: Yep, $3,805 for Jennifer.
0: I think we have a very unique opportunity to give away $1,105 this morning at 8:05 on 101.5, because we got to know what Lainey is up to in just a bit. Kincaid in Dallas, welcome. You are explaining to us what it is you do for a living, but you're making it seem like what you're doing for a living is illegal, and then we got to guess the job. We did this a while back. We brought it back. It's so much fun. Amy, good morning.
2: Good morning.
0: Go ahead and tell us what you do, but make it sound illegal.
2: So I grind up a highly addictive substance that alters your brain chemistry, and you have to have it every day.
0: And we have to what?
2: You have to have it every day.
1: Oh,
2: once
1: goodness.
2: You're addicted, you have to have it.
1: See, I would have said you're some kind of compound pharmacist and you're just grinding up all kind of pills.
0: You're Walter White.
1: Yeah, what I'm thinking. That's my dream that you're doing.
0: But because I'm addicted to the substance, I'm going to say barista. Lauren, what say you?
3: Yeah, I think you're the pills.
0: The pills? Okay, she thinks the pills.
3: You're giving us the pills. I can't talk today.
2: No, Kincaid's right. I run a coffee shop. I'm a barista.
0: But let's be honest. Wow. Let's be honest. Brain chemistry. It's a lot of the same kind of stuff. Caffeine.
2: 100%.
0: Yeah.
2: Yeah.
0: You got your regulars. Do you roll your eyes at people like Lauren and Dallas going there and the beverage is 91% cream, 8% coffee, and the other is 0.2%?
1: Don't forget the whipped cream. Yeah. I like the lots. I need extra whipped cream on mine, please.
2: No, actually, like whenever someone comes in with a drink, that's how I used to drink my coffee. It was super sweet and sugary and all the things.
0: What about working that job has changed how you go to other places because you know it bothers you as a barista?
2: Well, I've gotten to where I'm a coffee snob and I can't drink any coffee anywhere else.
0: I believe it because you know how you like it. I totally understand.
2: Exactly.
0: It's been a pleasure talking to you, Amy.
2: Please
0: send us a text. Let us know where you barista. We want to go and visit you and tip you very well. Thank you very much. I appreciate it. Dallas is going to order a jug of milk. Evan.
1: Oat milk, please.
4: Yeah.
0: Evan, good morning. Tell us what you do, but make it sound like it's illegal.
4: So I go on property that's not mine and tear it up and dig holes and all kinds of stuff.
1: Oh. Are you a fence person?
4: No.
1: Dig holes.
0: I'm going to say that you are a... Oh, he clears like a land clearer. Like it's what is that called when you go in and
1: like excavation?
0: Yeah, yeah. I think that's a land clearer, Lauren.
3: Or like when you dig the holes to put like plumbing and
0: or something,
3: like that.
4: Well, I do construction grading.
0: Construction grading.
1: Yeah, that was the word I was trying to.
0: You ever, Evan, find any fun stuff? You ever find money?
4: No, I found some signs and stuff. I'm still waiting on the money to.
0: You ever find? Hold on. You ever find bones?
4: No, I've worked for companies that other people have, but I
0: Oh, no. That's frightening. Ooh. Evan, thank you. Have a safe day at work, buddy. Appreciate you. You're explaining to us what it is you do for a living, but making it sound illegal so we can guess what job it is in a fun way. Donald.
5: I pick up stuff from various places without paying for them and take them to other places.
0: He is a door dasher. Dallas.
5: Yeah, you got it.
0: Oh, yes! Hold on, wait. Lauren, what do you think? Donald, thank you very much. Please tip this man well. Thank you. Appreciate you. Last call, and then we'll go to the text. Laura, welcome. What is it you do for a living, but make it sound very illegal? Turn your radio down so you don't get confused.
6: Okay, so I detain minors, confiscate their electronics, investigate stolen essays, interrogate the suspect, and demand a writing confession.
1: Wow. Teacher.
6: Wow.
1: Principal.
6: Yes.
0: Teacher, yes. Thank you. We love our teachers. I hope that you have the best day at school ever. Thank you for molding the young minds. Appreciate you very much. Thank you.
1: My Lord, I love this one. Keep it on the DL, but I got a sweet gig. Government-funded armed kidnapping, surveillance, and property confiscation with excellent benefits.
0: What's that?
1: Was a cop.
0: Oh! One more, please.
3: I like this one. I break into people's homes and murder things or trap them in cages.
0: Oh, they're...
3: What do you think it is?
0: They're the... not an excavator. What is wrong?
3: Pest control.
0: Pest control. Yeah, it's like same thing. Thank you. Thanks for fun. Appreciate you listening. This is the show that doesn't remember words. It's Kincaid and Dallas.
3: It.
0: When we get back... Okay, Dallas can do all these things. I have no doubt. So maybe you should present this to us. Could anybody on the show besides Dallas do any of this stuff without the instructions on how to accomplish it? Dallas, you're going to give this to us next.
1: Okay.
7: It's easy to stream us on the new country.

0: spouses, myself, Scott, your husband, Clay, Lauren, put together things without utilizing the directions. When you hear us say, oh, I know how to do it.
1: We'd know directions if they slapped him in the face. He's so terrible. I don't need those.
2: Yeah, they think they can just do it on their own.
1: Yeah, and then you got four screws left. Like, well, where do these go?
0: Well, listen, that's over-engineered. We didn't need those in the first place. That's what I'm saying. But yet, there are these things that Dallas, I guarantee you, can do all of them. That's why I handed her the paper. I didn't even look at it. I said, please present this to myself and Lauren. Can myself and Lauren do these things, put together these things, accomplish these things without directions? Dallas.
1: I can definitely do all four of these.
0: Dallas.
1: Yeah, for sure.
0: Go ahead, please.
1: All right. Number four, changing a flat tire.
0: I can, but I won't.
1: 39% say they could definitely do it on the spot.
0: Well, I guess technically I can't, because the last time I did it, I was raising my car up and the jack wasn't on the frame. And it almost, I had my feet under the car. And luckily I heard it go crack, crack, and I moved my foot and the thing collapsed, and I could have been awful.
1: Years ago, I could definitely do it. I've done it several times. Today, the nuts are so tight and it's so hard to get the nuts off. You know what I'm saying? It's like, for me to break that down, it's hard.
0: Save that.
1: It's hard.
2: That's my excuse too, even though I've never tried.
0: Well, when that happened, my friend Dan looked at me and said, yeah, we should probably call someone to do this other than us. And I said, yes. And then this hot girl shows up with her thong hanging out. And she looked at us like, you guys can't do this? I'm like, no, I tried. And this is what happened. She went, haha. And she laughed at us. And she's like, that'll be $20.
2: Only 20? Oh, yeah. I would have charged you 100.
0: Well, it was a while ago.
1: Here's my thing. If I did a ton of, like, a ton of driving all over the place.
0: I thought you were going to say a ton of drugs.
1: No, I do that. I would have a big jack with me at all times.
0: Yeah.
1: Not one of those little...
0: No, because those things
1: one
0: are...
1: One of those that come with a car. I'm talking about one of those, you lift it up, you roll it up under the car, and you go... And it's right up.
2: Just like that? Yeah.
1: That's what I'm talking about.
0: Save the video of that, because that was very entertaining.
1: Number three, sewing a button. Heck yeah, I can sew. I can hem a pair of pants. I can take those babies up for you if you need me to.
0: I can't, because I had an option in 7th and 8th grade whether I wanted to take gym or learn how to sew. Mm-hmm. I chose sewing because I had a crush on a girl who I knew was taking that class.
1: Same thing here. We had home economics, and we learned how to sew and that kind of stuff. But then the next 6 weeks, I opted for the ag class because Joe Martin was hot.
0: Yep. Mm-hmm. But then you had to castrate a pig.
1: Yeah.
0: Not fun.
1: Well, at least I know how to do that, too.
0: We just sewed stuffies.
1: Changing a baby diaper. Yep. I can do that.
2: Yeah.
1: Yeah. 67% they could definitely. You do, too.
0: Yeah, I've done
1: it. Good Lord.
0: Yes.
1: Do it on the spot. 6% said probably not. And 5% said definitely not.
0: When we first got Xander, the nurse was laughing at us in the hospital because it looked like we were performing an operation. My wife and I standing over our newborn son. I was holding things. Like, it was both of us in tandem. And that was the first four times we changed them. And then Miles, it was like NASCAR.
2: You become a pro after
0: get
2: a while.
0: Done. Yeah.
1: And the number one thing, this is the craziest.
0: That people claim they can do without directions.
1: Cooking white rice.
2: What?
0: Can I share something?
2: No, don't.
1: Listen, I can do this all day long, but if you buy yourself a rice steamer, it'll do it for you.
0: I've never made rice before. The only rice I've ever made was microwavable bowl rice that you just put in there for
1: extra. You've never cooked rice in water?
0: I've never done it. Never.
1: What?
0: Never.
1: Really?
0: Aaron has. I've never.
2: My Lord. You just put it in the microwave?
0: Yeah.
2: Oh,
0: I've never done
2: microwave
0: it.
2: Microwave rice.
0: Don't know how to do it.
1: Wow.
0: Sorry. Nope. Did it, you think less of me a little bit?
2: A little.
1: Because you don't know how to cook rice?
0: Yeah.
2: It's so easy. You just pop it in there.
1: Yeah. And I'm telling you, if you get yourself a rice steamer, it is absolutely foolproof.
0: Special good morning to my friend Chris, who gave me one as a gift years ago.
1: Oh, and it's still in the box.
0: It's brand new in the box.
2: Whoa. Yeah. Well, if you don't plan on using it, I'll take it.
1: Oh.
0: If you can find it, you can have it. Okay, let's go on a scavenger hunt to find all the unopened gifts at my house.

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0: Normally, people get angry. I'm sorry. Normally, women get angry when

0: It seems like yesterday on New Country 101.5 that we were playing a sound that included two people that no one seemed to know the answer from. And then we had a winner at 11.05 because the answer to yesterday's sound was Brothers Osborne. Brothers Osborne with the handcuffs.
1: Yep.
0: That's what it was. $3,805 given away yesterday at 11.05. Lucas debuted this sound yesterday, and in one play, we found out who it was. We just don't know what they're doing. We could potentially have an $1,105 winner. Here we go.
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0: I'll tell you, it's not Lainey ASMR. Sounds like it, but it's not. It's fine. Caller 5. Number 1, try again. Caller 2, try again. You're number 3, try again. Caller number 4, try again. Hello, caller number 5. Good morning. You're live on the radio.
3: Good morning.
0: What's your name,
3: dude?
0: Good
3: morning. How are you?
0: We're great.
3: My name is Jason.
0: Jason, where are you joining us from?
3: I am joining from Ackworth.
0: Ackworth. Here you go, Jason. Take a listen one more time. Who and what?
3: All right, so we know it's Lainey Wilson. My guess is going to be her doing a sound check to get ready for a show.
1: Oh, good guess.
0: Interesting. It is Lainey.
1: Yeah, that is a good guess.
0: No, though, buddy. I'm sorry. Not that. Thank you. 11.05. $1,205 at 11.05. Silence right now. We wanted to give away that money. We were so greedy. All right. That's coming up. Let's get into Dallas's Dish.
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1: Darius Rucker has released a new song called I Believe. It's an uplifting song just in time for tomorrow's 25th remembrance of the 9/11 attacks. And this is what it sounds like.

0: Darius said, it's my love letter to America. Avengers Doomsday has already made $50 million in pre-sale tickets at the domestic box office.
1: I did not mean to play that. I meant to play. Sorry.
0: Well, I thought it was funnier with
1: the kid. Thank you.
0: More than 70% of the tickets sold are for Infinity Vision, which is like Disney's version of IMAX.
1: I'd never heard they call it Infinity Vision.
0: Yeah. Okay. I've never heard of it either. Yeah. Saturday Night Live has revealed season 52, the hosting lineup. NBA champion Jalen Brunson opens up the season September 26th. Dakota Johnson returns for her third hosting stint on October 3rd. They must like her. Or maybe she just doesn't have anything else going on. But I know she's working on a movie.
2: Yes, yeah.
1: Everyone in the Five Timers Club, they all just had no plans and could show up.
0: And said, hey, we can be there. No problem. A massive 30 by 30 foot sinkhole has opened up outside a Malibu property. And the report is it belongs to Nicolas Cage. We were talking about this yesterday. It started out as an 8 foot sinkhole. It began forming on Monday. And then it has just gotten huge, 30 by 30. It may be even bigger by now. So I don't know if it's going to swallow the house or what's going to happen. They have already had to, there's like 5 homes that are nearby that they had to tell the people, listen, you got to leave.
1: Yeah,
0: because
1: dangerous.
0: There's a gas line.
1: Oh, that too.
0: Yeah, there's a gas line under the ground. So
1: Malibu is so beautiful, but so volatile, you know?
0: Yeah. I mean, if it's not the fires,
1: mudslides,
0: it's the ocean,
1: earthquakes.
0: It's just crazy. Michael Kelly, known for Jack Ryan, The Penguin, House of Cards, he is joining the cast of Landman season 3. Now he's going to play William Crockett, described as the leader of the largest oil management firm in the world. This is going to be interesting. If you like Landman, you know what I'm talking about. Now he's already in Lioness, which, of course, is a Taylor Sheridan production also. So I think he's going to be great. And Hallmark's Countdown to Christmas kicks off October 17th. I don't know if anybody else is as excited as I am, but woo!
3: I got to get through Halloween. I got to get through Halloween first.
0: Yeah. Holiday touchdown, a Bears love story. Appearances by current and former Chicago Bears players. I'm not really into that one, but Lord, I love me some Hallmark movies. It just makes me feel so good.
1: Like, how far back are we going to, like, the 85 Bears?
0: I don't know. Ones who like made, Refrigerator Perry? Yeah.
1: I think he's gone.
0: Oh, that's right.
1: I think the fridge is gone.
0: Yeah, it would be hard to get him on there then.
1: Yes.
0: Yeah.
1: Yes, it would.
0: I'm sorry.
1: It's okay.
0: I'm jealous of the dish.
1: Thank you, Dallas. When we get back.
0: Are you sure? Is he gone?
1: Hold on.
0: I'm going to have to look that
1: up. You know what?
3: I'll look it up.
1: No, the show stops. Yeah, William. Yeah. William Perry.
0: What, refrigerator. Bears. The fridge.
1: The fridge. Hold on.
0: The fridge.
3: No, I think he's still alive.
1: What? Oh, now I feel bad. I think he was gone? Are you sure?
3: Wait. Yeah. Still alive.
0: The fridge is going to be on the Hallmark Channel. You know, you can't bring the Chicago Bears back without the refrigerator.
1: Are we sure?
3: 63.
0: And they're
3: going to
0: do the
1: show. Are we sure? Why did I think he was gone?
3: Right here on his Wikipedia page. Born December 16th, 1962. There's no death listed.
1: Okay. I'm sorry to Mr. Perry.
3: He's only 62.
1: I'm sorry.
0: Yeah, good Lord.
1: What's
0: wrong with you?
1: I thought he was gone. Sorry.
0: Why did you think he was gone?
1: I think I heard something for it. I don't know. Mandela effect. I don't know.
3: You're thinking of the wrong fridge.
0: Yeah. Maybe you were talking about the freezer.
1: Yeah, it might have been that Samsung that Dallas has. When we get back.
0: Well, that is death.
1: Yeah, when we get back. This is the, as Dallas would say, the largest thing that bothers you about having a meal with your significant other. Because, well, we'll explain here in a moment.

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2: The biggest complaint about having a meal with your significant other who you love and cherish is the incompatibility of the speed in which you consume food. If we got together and you could only be compatible as a couple based on you eating at the same speed, you would not be together. I'm convinced that maybe 2% of couples on the planet eat food at the same speed. That's one thing that divides people.
3: I totally agree with that. With us, with Scott and I, yeah, I mean, he likes to eat at 10 o'clock at night, which I do not.
4: Too late. Way too late.
3: Yeah, I like a 5:30. Oh, I love a dinner that's early like that.
4: I want to be done eating around 7 o'clock. Nothing after that.
3: Yeah, I'm with you on that. But Scott eats like a turtle.
2: Very slow. And that's how you're supposed to eat. That's the healthiest way to eat. I'm surprised that's not you who eats like that.
3: I don't eat fast, but I don't want my food to get cold.
2: I want to
3: consume my food while it's hot, unless I'm having a cold sandwich or something. But I want my food to be warm, all of it, as it goes in my mouth.
2: I did afternoons for a bunch of years before I got into morning radio, and we had these songs that were like 2.5 minutes long.
4: Yeah.
2: So I am most comfortable eating over a garbage can, eating quickly, finishing an entire burger and fries in 2.5 minutes, and then going to the next thing, because that was the time I had to eat during a song.
4: And you still have that habit.
2: I still have that awful habit of eating.
3: Well, I get on to him all the time. Yeah, like, slow down.
4: Yeah.
2: Aaron says it too.
4: You're going to choke.
3: Yeah.
2: Probably. Probably.
4: Well, that's how you want to go out, right? Doing what you love.
3: Well, if you're in here, I'll give you the Heimlich.
2: Would you? I could see Dallas going, okay, you choking? Okay, remember this moment. Remember how awful this is. Eat slower. Am I saving you? Are you going to eat slower? Nod your head. All right, I'll save you now. Like right before I black out, Dallas will. Yeah, that's what'll happen. Yeah. Oh, have you seen that device? Speaking of that.
3: Yes, oh my gosh, the thing that sucked it out of your throat. Holy cow.
2: The mouth plunger?
4: No, I haven't.
3: Oh my gosh, look it up.
4: No, I feel like it's going to make me look sick.
2: No, you're not.
3: Well, I think we should get one and have it in here.
2: I was going to say, I think that we should do an unsafe Secret Santa, and we just get one for each of us.
3: I think that's a great idea.
2: A not-so-secret Santa.
3: Oh, my gosh.
2: I need one for my house.
3: I saw it on social the other day. I was like, I have got to have one of the... To begin with, I didn't think it was real.
2: Yeah, I thought it was AI.
3: This is real.
4: Oh, no, okay, I see. And then do you think afterwards, once you pull it off, like your lips are going to be... You're going to look like you've got injections?
3: Well,
2: that's,
3: probably.
2: Yeah, that's a nice side effect for you, Lauren, but that's not the important thing.
3: It pulls a piece of steak out of somebody's throat.
2: Imagine a plunger, but it's for if you're choking and you're by yourself and no one can help you, or you could use it on somebody else. Yeah. You can literally pull the food out of your airway.
3: Yeah.
2: I need this in my life.
4: It's called a life back.
3: Called a life back?
4: Life back.
2: That's right. I need a life back.
4: How much? You can get it on Amazon.
2: How much do they want for $19?
4: Let's see. It's on Amazon. Hold on.
2: How much?
4: Pulling it up. You know how work computers are? Okay, it is $80.
3: That's not bad.
2: That's too much money.
3: Save a life.
4: Small
3: you know?
4: Price to That's pay to live money. A life.
2: Hold on. Is there one at Dollar Tree?
4: You can get a used one, maybe.
2: Spelled differently?
3: A used one.
2: Half as effective? No? All right. No. So, we ask you this morning, maybe you and Clay, what's your incompatibility? Clay's your husband, Lauren.
4: He doesn't do this when we go out to eat, but at home, he doesn't want to have a conversation while we're eating. He needs to have the TV on, and he can't eat until he has whatever show he's watching, a YouTube video, whatever it is, queued up. And if I try talking to him while we're eating dinner about something, and like something's on the TV, can we just wait till we're done eating? Like, I want to finish watching this. Like, I'm focused on my food and the show right now. He doesn't like to focus on carrying a conversation and eating at the same time. He wants to just be able to eat and watch his show.
2: He's not a dinner conversationalist. He's like my kid Miles and Bluey. He will not eat until Bluey's on, then he'll eat.
4: That's exactly how Clay is.
2: But yet will he talk during dessert, like with ice cream, a bowl of ice cream? Will he sit there and eat ice cream and talk to you? Or whatever food he has, he's focused on the food and viewing, but not chatting.
4: Just that. Yeah, like food and viewing. But he's not like that if we go out to eat. It's just when we're at home eating, we usually just eat on our couch dinner because we don't really have we live in an apartment. We don't have like a table or anything like that. And he just wants to watch whatever's on TV and eat. And then we'd have with our conversation after dinner.
2: What's he like at restaurants?
4: He'll talk like while we're eating.
2: But begrudgingly, hold on. But if you were at a place like Yard House where there's sports on everywhere, would he be watching the TV and not really want to chat with you at like a Yard House?
4: He's a little bit more conversational there because we're like, you're not just watching the TV. There's other stuff going on. But when we're at home and the TV's right in front of you, that's all he wants to do.
2: Interesting.
3: Well, you need to put that naked body in front of him. He'll stop watching that TV.
4: Well, he focuses on that too.
2: I would put my cutlery down for that. I would.
3: I bet you would.
2: So what is it? What is it? You love them so much, but honestly, what's the food incompatibility? Is it something nasty? Did they put fish sauce on something and it ruins it for like, oh, you can't God. Be in the same room?
4: Oh, he puts hot sauce on everything.
2: There that's another hot sauce guy.
4: Hot sauce on everything.
2: Yeah, yeah. Hot sauce
3: Scott
2: guys.
3: Come through the kitchen and go, Cholula.
2: Say that, Marcus. All right, you love them, but you hate the way they eat. What is it they're doing that bothers you? It's like, the next time I go and get in a relationship, whenever that happens, I'm definitely going to go have five meals first to make sure I'm compatible because I can't stand this in this person. The number to connect with us is 470-474-1015. 470-474-1015. Talk to you next. It's brought to you by GetTheRing.com. Hey, it's our friend Kane Brown. 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

0: Kane Brown's Woman, New Country 101.5. If you ever see a video on TikTok or Instagram of Kane Brown changing the oil in his ATV, and you see what looks like a I'm Smarter Than Kincaid shirt being used as a rag in his garage, know that he got that because he beat me this morning in Are You Smarter Than Kincaid?
1: He did. I watched him because I thought for a second was going to leave it on the counter, but I watched him take it. Because if he had left it, I would have chased after him. Hey, Kane, you forgot this.
2: I always need stuff for the garage.
3: I know.
0: No, he was very nice. He was in studio with us, and we had a great time with that. You can see the entire interview. It's on our YouTube page. Look for Kincaid in Dallas. It's on our TikTok and Instagram, Kincaid in Dallas as well. Thank you for joining us this morning. Alisa, we're talking about the food incompatibility you have with your partner. Your husband makes you angry because?
4: So every time we go out to eat, he won't tell me what he's ordering. Because, of course, I'm like, well, maybe I want to try what he's going to get, so I'll get something else. And he won't tell me. And then when we get ready to order, he always is like, go ahead, honey, you order first. I don't know why he does it. He always has this little smirk on his face, like he thinks it's funny. I really don't think it's funny anymore. It's been 7 years.
5: I can hear it. I really don't think it's funny anymore.
3: Well, does he say this? If you go ahead and you go first, does he go, well, I was going to get that?
4: No, he never says that. Or he'll change it up last minute. I don't know why he does it. I swear.
3: It's like some kind of game you're playing or he's playing.
0: A special good morning to...
4: I mean, it is my biggest complaint about him. So,
0: hey, listen, if that's the biggest complaint with food, then so
3: he's
0: be it.
3: Okay.
0: Yeah. My wife will do this thing where she'll hem and haw between two different foods, and I bow down to her, and I know that what she wants is, secretly without asking me, she wants me to order the other food so she can go column A, column B. I know that's what you want. That's a dream come true. That's what you want, a man who will be
4: chivalrous. At least you understand.
0: Chivalrous.
4: I'm glad you understand.
0: I understand. Thank you very much. I'm here for you. I'm proud to be.
4: Bye.
0: Is this your first husband? Is he your first husband?
4: No, my second. He's amazing.
0: Okay.
4: Amazing.
0: I'm going to say, you know, listen, maybe if things work out, I could be your third since we have food compatibility.
3: Oh,
0: thank you very much. Thank you.
3: Well,
0: What?
3: As long as you don't ask too many questions, because, you know, Kincaid rushes Aaron. He's like, can you get on with this? Don't let, you know.
0: There's a time and a place. We have a press conference every alternate Thursday. Thank you. Thank you. That's the press conference. Looking at your messages here about food compatibility. A lot of people saying, yeah, my husband's like a child where it literally has to be occupied with a tablet while he eats much like clay.
1: Yeah, it must be a man thing.
0: Mm-hmm. I can't stand it while someone's smacking while eating their food. I immediately say something.
3: Either.
0: Is that someone, your special someone? My son is like that. This must be a guy thing.
1: Yeah,
0: and more
1: it
0: people
1: has to be.
0: Commenting on, what do we call it? It's not the shop vac. What's that vac called?
1: The life vac.
0: The life vac. They're saying, we have a life vac for our kids, and I got it and tried it myself. I felt like I was going to rip my esophagus out. Well, that's what it's for, in case you're choking.
3: But someone also saved their 4-year-old grandchild's life.
0: They did.
3: Yeah.
0: So this is something I think we need. And we're not doing a commercial for him, but I feel like I need that for my family.
1: I'm sorry, if you want to get lip injections, just get this instead. It's a lot cheaper.
0: Dallas had the scariest thing. I think it was the last time you ever ate fries in your vehicle. Remember a couple years back, you were driving home?
3: And I got choked on a french fry.
0: She got choked.
3: And I was like
0: the fry did it.
3: What am I going to do? I'm in the car. I mean, I finally, like, you know, coughed it up, but I thought, I'm going to get out and start just flailing my arms. Somebody help me.
0: Mm-hmm.
3: And I'm not an eater in the car very much. I will tell you that.
1: Yeah.
3: Because that's scary to be in there, be by yourself.
1: You're right. I never thought about that. What are you going to do if you're just choking in the car by yourself?
0: I've actually thought about this for years. I would lower my steering wheel and I would gun it at full speed and try to self-Heimlich by hitting a wall or something or a tree and having the steering wheel go into... What? I thought about this. Isn't that brilliant?
1: You would go into a wall full speed.
0: Yeah, because
1: and
0: the steering wheel
1: to just survive.
0: Because the steering wheel would it would.
3: Well,
0: yeah.
3: The airbag's going to hit you too. The airbag's going to hit your face.
0: Well, okay, then the airbag's going to hit my face, and then the steering wheel's going to
3: your throat.
0: Oh, wouldn't it be awful? You know, Dallas, that would be my luck.
3: It would be terrible.
0: Is that for a quarter second? Oh, it's the food.
3: You know what? Let's just get out of the car and flail your arms, okay?
1: Yeah.
3: Somebody will stop.
0: Okay, that's my... Okay, text in, please. If you saw somebody flailing... Please, I'm being honest. If you saw somebody flailing... Side of the road by their car, flailing and maybe trying to do the choke thing.
3: Yeah, I would so stop.
1: Absolutely.
0: Because you're flailing.
1: I don't know if I would.
0: I can't wait to watch the video. You're flailing with one arm.
3: And you're holding your throat.
0: It almost looks like you're dancing like our friend Alisa. Would you stop? I'm being honest. Would you stop and try to help somebody you saw with one hand on their throat and the other arm looking like they're doing hip hop hooray?
1: No, I would think it's a scam, actually. I think sadly, a lot of us would. The second I get over there, they're going to go, haha, sucker, and throw me in the back of their car.
0: Okay, text in. What would you do if you saw that? Like Dallas says, I'm going to get help from somebody. 470-474-1015. Would you stop? And then when we get back, we got to talk about a lot of people, more of these facts that have been released. People had no idea. It was the today I learned situation where people, one of which is about pickles. It's next.

0: Nowhere in that LL Langley song does she say "Buy me a mule," but yet in my head, every time I expect to hear "Buy me a mule," but she's. Oh. Which honestly, if you love somebody and you buy them a mule, you're together forever. Well,
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3: Okay.
0: Buy me a mule. Hey, it's Kincaid and Dallas. We'll talk about the Today I Learned facts here in a second. We have two different women who had one of the most frightening things that could possibly happen. You start choking. One of which. This happened at a Waffle House, but the other one was what we were talking about, much like Dallas with her french fries. She was in her car. She was on. You were on I-20. Was this in the morning having a breakfast sandwich? Amy?
4: Yes, I'm on the phone.
0: Amy, so you were on I-20 having a breakfast biscuit. Do you remember what the toppings were on your breakfast biscuit?
4: It was an Egg McMuffin.
0: An Egg McMuffin.
3: Oh, okay.
0: Again, not the fault of McDonald's. It could happen to anybody eating anything. You were just all of a sudden, you chewed funny or something happened and you realized while driving, what, at 60 miles an hour?
4: I was doing about 70 in the middle lane. I had a friend with me and my daughter and a friend in the back seat, and it went down. It was like a wine cork, like they say, and I just couldn't breathe, but I couldn't change lanes. And so I just started kind of like hitting myself underneath my ribs and then in the steering wheel, and my girlfriend started freaking out, but I still couldn't change lanes, and I finally got it to come out with the steering wheel.
0: Wow.
3: That is crazy.
0: You know what? Never has anyone.
4: I said that was only.
0: What?
4: I asked her. I said it was only like a second, right? That was like 2 seconds. And
0: yeah.
4: She said, no, that was like a minute.
0: And Amy. That is. It could have been so worse. And in that 2 seconds when you probably slowed down because you took your foot off the accelerator, I bet you someone honked. Oh, my God, speed up.
3: Yeah. Had no idea what was going on. We've had so many.
4: I do not remember. It was very scary.
0: I'm glad you're still with us. That is absolutely frightening and a nightmare. I'm glad you're here. And thank you so much for checking in with us. I'm glad you're okay.
3: And sharing your story.
0: Thank you.
3: We've had so many texts since we brought this up that say that said, I've never thought about choking in the car while I was eating something. It happens.
5: Yeah, new fear has been unlocked for
0: and
5: me.
0: And this is because we were talking about that device, the shop vac. What's that thing called?
5: It's the life vac.
0: Sorry, I keep calling it the shop
5: the
0: vac.
5: The mouth plunger.
0: The mouth plunger.
3: You couldn't get
0: That's
3: a shop vac down your throat.
0: That's
3: that would hurt.
0: Tara checked in too. Tara, you were having breakfast at a Waffle House. You started choking, and you say that nobody there would help you.
6: No one looked up. Nothing. I'm standing up in the middle of a Waffle House, choking, literally. My husband is panicking. And I, knowing that I have this condition of a hiatal hernia that causes me to do this from time to time, I ran to the bathroom and I had to make myself flour.
0: She's just flour. Oh, you're.
3: Wow.
0: You know what?
3: She's a survivor.
0: You're a survivor. Your husband, though, when did you finally talk to him again? First of all, you are it.
3: Right.
0: Tara, when did you finally talk to your husband again? Because he freaked out, but he didn't help you.
6: He just panicked, and it was that simple second. He was like, drink something, and I was like, I couldn't even drink anything.
0: Drink something. I'm glad you're still
3: so
0: here.
3: Scary.
0: That is frightening. And
3: you had
0: to DIY. She flowered. Thank you, Tara.
3: Yes.
0: Sorry.
3: That's,
0: unreal.
3: So scary.
0: I'm getting the shop back for everybody.
3: Life vac,
0: whatever
3: life
0: it is.
3: Life vac, yes.
0: Everybody's getting that. Completely shifting gears. Good morning. It's Kincaid and Dallas. These are common knowledge things that a bunch of people got wrong. These are hilarious. And every time we talk about these things, okay, first of all, it's kind of like a Today I Learned situation with these things.
5: Yeah.
0: Okay. And if any of these resonate with you, and you can be honest, this is a show that, like, we understand. I'm the biggest dumbass in the room.
5: We listen and we don't judge.
0: Let's say it together. 3, 2, 1.
7: We listen and we don't judge.
0: What was that laugh?
5: That was our evil laugh of, please. I may judge you in my mind, right. Though.
0: And if any of these resonate with you, and it was like the first day on the planet you learned that this was a thing, please text in going, I had no idea that. I feel like I need music with this. I feel like I absolutely need music with this.
3: The number one thing on this list just makes me want to fall out of my chair.
0: Oh, yeah.
5: You're judging.
3: I can't help it.
0: Reindeer are real animals, not just Santa's helpers.
3: Yes.
0: Reindeer are real.
3: Yes. I would love to have some reindeer.
0: Ponies are not baby horses. Ponies are their own type of horse. A baby horse is called a foal. I went the first 21 years of my life thinking that baby horses were ponies.
3: No.
5: Wait. I just learned that right now.
3: Yeah.
5: No. Because I'm going to be honest with you guys. I don't really think much about horses.
3: Yeah.
5: I've never really been around horses. So I just thought, you know, a pony
3: Shetland
5: was a baby
3: ponies
5: horse.
3: Growing up, and they are just small. They're small, but they're ponies. They're not horses.
0: Pickles are not their own vegetable. They were once cucumbers.
5: I knew that.
0: And that when you put something in vinegar, you pickle it.
5: I'm
0: and
5: not
0: that's why they're pickles.
5: Dumb.
0: I'm mansplaining to others who need to learn
5: Thank
0: about
5: you.
0: Pickles. Okay, now I learned this one as I read it for the first time. Chicken tenders are short for chicken tenderloins.
3: Yes.
5: Yeah, I knew that. Because when you go to the store, the grocery store,
3: you buy tenderloins.
5: Yeah, you buy the tenderloins to cook.
3: Yeah.
0: I just thought that was a name. I didn't know that.
3: It's the loin that's tender.
0: 12:35 this afternoon in my house. Pineapples. Pineapples grow from plants on the ground, not from trees. I thought pineapple trees were a thing.
5: Really?
0: Yep.
5: See, I knew they came from the ground.
3: Have you ever seen a field in Hawaii?
5: Have you ever seen a pineapple hanging from a tree?
3: Really?
0: I was thinking like a coconut.
3: I'll tell you another one that goes along right with that. Somebody I ran into, they thought peanuts grew on a tree.
0: Yeah.
3: Like, no, honey, they grow in the ground.
0: Yeah. I knew that because I learned about George Washington Carver a long time ago.
3: And peanut butter.
0: Mm-hmm. And the one that Dallas likes the most. Today, people learn this. Penguins are birds. Okay, I didn't think this. Apparently, some people think that penguins are fish.
3: What?
5: Well, because they can swim. They dive and they swim around.
0: Lauren, were you one of those people who thought penguins are fish?
5: No, I didn't think they were fish, but I don't know if I would have categorized them as a bird. I just thought they were a penguin.
3: They're birds. They have feathers and they have wings.
5: I don't really think too hard about penguins. I guess if you had asked me what kind of animal a penguin is, I would have said a bird, but I just thought a penguin was a penguin.
0: They're flightless birds.
3: Yeah, they don't fly, even though they have wings and feathers.
5: They waddle.
3: They're so cute.
5: Yeah, they are.
3: You ever petted a penguin?
5: No, but I've been close to one.
0: Okay,
3: they're
0: now,
3: so cute.
0: I had a message.
3: So
0: two messages here. It says no idea, no idea. But I don't know what you had no idea about.
3: Oh,
0: put the thing along with it.
3: Tell us.
0: Penguins, please, no idea. I can't wait to see the message.
3: 9326. You can't leave us hanging.
0: No idea to what. Almost time for, but wait, there's more. I am talking about time travel.
3: Somebody said, and 3G, not 5G.
0: Very much.
5: I'm still on 3G time.
0: It's okay, listen. Your network is slow. Did you hear about this painting, and have you seen the painting from 1937? They look carefully. Instead of finding Waldo in the painting, it seriously looks like there's a time traveler in this painting from 1937 holding a cell phone.
5: Yep, I have seen this. It's crazy.
0: Tell you how they made this discovery. Like, why now, this many years later, Dallas?
3: Well, I'm going to talk about what we haven't talked about yet that I want to get, that I said I wasn't going to get, but now I'm going to get it.
0: We did the shop vac.
3: No. I'm talking about the other thing.
5: The thing that I really want, but only if Dallas buys it for me because it's pricey.
0: Okay, what's the thing? Find out, Lauren.
5: And I have a public service announcement about toilet loading, why it matters.
3: What?
5: Yes.
3: What?
5: Toilet loading.
0: That's a 12:36. Thank you.
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3: My But Wait story requires the conspiracy music, which is also doubles as Dallas's coin music, but the coin is not needed. This is the conspiracy. There's a 90-year-old mural fueling theories after social media users claimed that there is a figure in the painting that seems to be holding a smartphone. Italian-American muralist Umberto Romano created Mr. Something and the Settling of Springfield. Okay. Looks like, is the word pinchy on? Mr. Something. Anyway, this painting back
4: Mr.
3: in 1937.
4: Call Mr. P.
3: Yeah. Mr. P.
4: Yeah.
3: Depicting a 19th century colonial Massachusetts. Somebody said, wow, iPhone in painting from 1937 just discovered. That was on X, somebody wrote. The rectangular object, which is dark colored with an apparent reflective trim, is visible in the hands of a figure in the painting. But historians say the item is simply a mirror, a common colonial era trade good. But it looks like one of us in modern day, kind of like

0: It looks like you're out with friends and everyone's having a good time, but there's the one friend who's antisocial and bored looking at their phone. That's what it looks like. So, yeah, there's that.
1: I'm trying to find the picture.
2: So they're claiming it's a mirror?
0: Well, they say it's a mirror, but I want to believe it's...
2: I'm going with the phone.
0: It's a time traveler with an iPhone. That's what it is. But I've seen in so many photos different things that looks like... There's also footage from New York, Brooklyn, 1920s, where it's like old-timey footage, Model T cars and horses. And then there's a woman walking, and she's looking at what looks like an iPhone.
2: Yeah, I've seen that stuff, too. And this was pre-AI. Now it would be so easy to just fake this with AI.
0: Absolutely. But I want to believe...
2: Me too. Travels. I believe in time
1: traveling. It was their tablet. It was just a small tablet where they write notes.
0: Every time we talk about what, if you could go and do one thing with time travel, you get one trip, what would you take? I'll go last because everyone wants to throw tomatoes at me for saying this. But Dallas, what's the one thing?
1: Does yours have something to do with tomatoes?
0: It literally does. Dallas.
1: I figured that. Time travel, I wish I could go back and get the voicemails that my mother left me.
2: Oh. Aww.
1: Yeah, so I'd still have her voice.
2: Well, mine's going to sound so, like, yours is so nice. I wish I could go back to the original Woodstock and just see what that was all about.
1: That's crazy. Yeah, that would be crazy.
2: Just dance in the field with all those hippies.
0: And I want to go to a pre-pandemic Sweet Tomatoes and have lunch.
2: Oh, my God.
0: And now I don't feel like going to Fort Myers right now. I know there's one there, and I know there's one in, you know, New Mexico.
1: Yeah, no, Arizona.
0: Arizona.
1: Yeah, there's one in Arizona.
0: There was New Mexico somewhere. Okay, whatever.
1: I know it's out west.
0: Yeah, I want one near my house. But wait, there's more, Dallas.
1: All right. It was titled Surprise and Shine. It was Apple's tech event that was held yesterday in California. And they, did they ever wow the crowd with the new foldable iPhone Duo.
3: Duo is unlike any iPhone you've experienced before. It's entirely new and at the same time, remarkably familiar.
0: Okay.
3: A similar size to your passport, it feels familiar to hold and comfortable to use with one hand.
0: Great.
3: Its distinctive asymmetric shape with two rounded corners invites you to open it. The two sides connect into a continuous frame surrounding the largest iPhone display we've ever designed.
0: What sort of second mortgage will we have to take out to afford said phone?
1: I don't give two rats about an 18, a 19, or whatever. But I am all in on this.
2: Me too. I want this, but I don't like that price for it.
0: How much is it?
1: Well, it's $2,000. There's also twice as much.
2: Yeah, you're asking. Oh, it's $2,000. Whatever.
1: There's also a model that's $3,100. Like the 2TB or something like that.
2: Maybe I'll wait a couple years until, you know, they put out the third version of this.
0: And then the first version
2: will go down in price.
0: Well, certainly, hold on, let's keep going. Certainly there's some feature that we're going to want.
3: Inspired by the versatility of iPad with a narrow uniform border.
0: Am I holding a placemat to my face? What do you mean?
3: A spacious inner display that's immersive for both landscape and portrait use.
0: They're just using words at this point.
1: So the device, it has a 5.4-inch outer display, and when you open it up, it's 7.6 inches. Yes.
2: Now,
1: making it the largest iPhone screen to date. I love that you're going to get big, but you can make it small. I love that.
2: See, I like my iPhones that have good camera quality. What's the camera quality on this?
0: I don't know. Hold on. Maybe she'll get to it. Hold on.
3: We wanted the experience of using iPhone Duo to feel uninterrupted.
0: Yeah, great. What's the camera do?
3: With two screens, the transition between open and closed had to be fluid and completely intuitive.
0: She's just saying words.
1: Yeah. Okay. Well, I'll tell you about the ultra-wide and main back cameras coming in at 48 megapixels. Its camera has zero shutter lag, which supports 4K 120 video and captures time lapses in 4K and Dolby Vision HDR.
2: Whatever that means, it sounds great.
1: Yeah.
4: Lauren, hold your phone to the left and your body goes to the right.
2: I just want to know, are these pictures going to make me look hotter?
1: I don't know if that's possible, honey, for you to look
4: hotter. Take a photo of your knees and your phone will say please.
1: Well, you can pre-order starting October 16th. The new phone won't officially hit shelves until the week of or after October 23rd. It starts at $19.99. With storage capacities ranging from 256 gigabytes to 2 TBs. What's TB stand for?
0: Terabits.
1: Okay, that's the one that's $3,100.
4: You will no longer have furniture for your home because you bought this new phone.
1: Now, Scott's going to be eating some peanut butter and jelly for a while because I'm getting this phone.
4: PBJ, but the phone is just okay.
1: Lauren.
2: Okay. This is a public service announcement for anyone who enjoys breathing because
0: we enjoy what?
2: Breathing.
1: No. Oh, you thought she said breeding.
2: Dallas! mean, this goes hand in hand with it, kind of. Researchers say when you flush a toilet, it can send a cloud of tiny airborne particles shooting into the air around you. So your toilet isn't just flushing, it's hosting a launch party.
4: You know, the new phone can sense the particles in the air, and you can take particle pictures on the new iPhone placemat.
2: I always get so mad when people flush with the toilet lid still open. Put it down, because everything's just going to go everywhere.
1: But it's not sealed, so it's still going everywhere.
2: But still, it makes me feel better, at least if it's down. Because I feel like it can't, as much can't get out as long as the lid is down a little bit. But anyway, scientists found that some of those microscopic particles can reach adult breathing height and may linger in the air for several seconds after the flush. So if you're ever flushed and you immediately stood there admiring your work, like...
0: You have to. They hold on. Medical professionals say it's important to know what's going on, and you're supposed to observe.
2: Yes, but when you flush, before you flush, put the toilet down, and
0: it's always awful when you forget, and all of a sudden you're like literally following. Yeah.
1: Because he will stand over the toilet, eat his peanut butter and jelly sandwich.
2: Ew!
0: It's awful when you drop breadcrumbs.
2: Wait, let's go back to that. You watch it go down and you get like hypnotized almost by like
0: if I forget to observe when I've already flushed. You're supposed to, doctors say you're supposed to know what's going on.
2: Well, now doctors are saying that you should put the toilet lid down before you flush to protect yourself.
4: You know, if you buy the phone, you won't care about any of this anymore. Nothing will, you buy the new iPhone, nothing will bother you anymore for $3,000.
2: I don't care about this phone. So if you see it, flush it, close it, and escape it.
0: And what?
2: Escape it.
0: Okay.
2: But wait, that's all.
0: Thank you very much. I appreciate it. Thank you.
1: What a silly job we have sometimes.
2: I have the giggles and I just can't get through a sentence today.
0: It's wonderful. Like the new iPhone. When we get back, y'all, I disagree. Okay. What is your stance on no pants?
2: I like it.
0: Well, okay. At home, right?
2: Yeah.
1: Do you have underwear on?
0: Yeah, but what's your stance with no pants in the workplace? Do you want to know who was trying to get away with it?
2: Yes.
1: Well, I mean, if I saw somebody walk down the hall without their pants on, I'd go, I wonder what they're doing.
2: Yeah.
1: But as long as they had underwear.
0: They're on their brand new iPhone placemat. All right, we'll talk about the guy who's gotten in trouble at the workplace. By the way, he's a government employee. And this is next.
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2: Somebody wants me to speak in my It Has Been Written voice and say a certain thing because I sound like Dobby from Harry Potter.
3: That's
2: when I talk
3: so
2: like that.
3: Funny. Hold on, I'll do saw it for that
2: you.
3: Text. That's
2: I'll do
3: hilarious.
2: It for you because I love you.
4: Master has given Dobby a sock. Dobby is free.
2: That was for you. Somebody was feeling free, free not to wear his pants. This apparently is the mayor of a town in North Carolina, Mooresville, North Carolina, to be exact. His name is Chris Carney, and he's accused of walking around the town hall without his pants on for extended periods of time. He was caught pantsless in surveillance videos back in 2024, and news stations are actually suing for the footage to be released. Here's the former IT employee in that particular building.
5: You can see the mayor at least on a couple different occasions without wearing pants. Which is a very big issue that's unethical.
2: The mayor, by the way, is retiring at the end of the month. But
3: maybe
2: what,
3: he was going to the gym.
2: But I think that that's just wildly unprofessional. Unprofessional.
3: Wait, does he have underwear on at least, or is he really just pantsless?
2: I would assume that he's wearing boxers or something, you know.
3: Yeah, because they would have said he was naked.
2: Yeah.
3: If not.
2: And also, but it also would be in horribly poor taste to wear tidy whities at work.
3: Yeah. Well, at least he got something on, though.
2: Yeah, but still, boxers at work is weird. If you walked down the hallway and saw Joe Breezy from across the hall with boxers on.
3: Well, I mean,
2: excuse me, I'm sorry.
3: No, I would hate it. Okay. Where can we sign up for that?
2: Yeah. Okay. Right. If you saw, who can I say that you'd be like?
3: You can't, don't say anybody here. That'd be ugly.
2: Yeah. No, I'm not, no.
3: It's going to be ugly.
6: I wouldn't think anything of it, to be honest, though. I would just think like, oh, like maybe they had a pants emergency or they're going
3: or something
6: somewhere.
3: Like that. Yeah.
2: I would leave my soiled pants on. I would never, no, I wouldn't. And I've had it happen, so I would never do that. And I would think if it were anybody else walking down the hall, I would think you were having some sort of medical episode.
3: Mm.
6: Yeah, I would think that too. I would think they're having a medical episode, and so like I'm not going to be one to judge. Hope you're okay.
2: No. But if you did it every day,
6: I don't know. Some people just like, you know, a good breeze coming
3: maybe
6: through down
3: there.
6: Maybe
3: he was just hot. Yeah, maybe he was hot, and he needed to let the boys breathe or something. I don't know.
2: But while we're here.
3: Was everybody gone?
2: I don't know. I think that apparently it was after hours and this person.
3: Well, then I think you can take your pants off after hours.
6: Maybe he was like, he ate a really big lunch and he's just really stuffed.
3: Yeah.
6: And
3: so
6: you know, you unbutton your pants and kind of let it breathe a little bit and then it just fell down.
3: Okay. Or he could have been like you and I, because when we go to the restroom, we take our pants off.
2: I won't do it at work. I only do that at home.
3: Really?
2: You get naked in the stall.
3: Oh, God.
2: Hold on.
3: Oh, yeah.
6: Wait, what?
3: Yeah, I can't.
2: Oh, Lauren,
3: you know
2: about this? Yeah. Dallas and I are more comfortable when that activity happens.
6: I know that. But you do it at work?
3: No, yes.
2: I can't.
6: What?
3: Yeah.
2: I can't. I don't even like changing it. When we have to change to go to like charity stuff and it's after like, you know, and I pit stop here before we go and Uber there. I hate changing at work. I don't like being naked at work. It's a weird feeling. Even in a stall, I don't like it.
6: So you will take your full pants off and just sit on the toilet.
2: Will you hang your clothes on the door?
3: Yes.
2: Is it like an old timey movie? Will you hang your clothes on the side of the door and are there ever giggling children who run in and take your clothes and run off?
3: No, we have a hook.
2: So you hang them on the hook.
3: Yeah.
2: I just don't. There's even like parts of my own house I don't like being naked in.
6: Yeah. So you take your shoes off and everything and just go sit on the toilet in a public place.
3: Well, it's not often that I use public place. But if I have to do it here, yes, absolutely. Now,
2: one time.
3: Like if I'm somewhere, like if I'm at the grocery stores, I'll leave my cart in the aisle and go home.
2: You'll abandon your cart?
6: I'm learning so much about you. Wow.
3: You're talking to a girl that went to the same high school for 12 years, and I never went to the restroom there.
6: Huh.
3: Yeah, my mom would come get me.
2: She had never used the restroom on a plane until one day we were traveling together. Yeah. She's like, I finally have to do it.
3: I don't know. I guess that's one of those weird things I have.
2: I had to one time.
6: I'm speechless right now.
2: Well, this will get you too, okay? I felt the strangest I ever felt being naked in my own home. I got out of the shower. Aaron was picking the kids up. I got out of the shower. I was like, you ever had that moment where you realize I haven't had water all day and you're wildly thirsty?
6: Yes.
2: And we didn't have any water, anything, no cups, nothing upstairs. So I ran down, it's my house.
6: Yeah.
2: Ran down, no clothes on. Ran there and I heard a beeping sound from the garage, from my car. My car alarm was being weird for some reason. So I had my water and I went into the garage with just shoes on. So that was the only thing I was wearing was shoes. And it felt so weird and awful being naked in the garage. That felt like the dream you have where you're naked at school.
6: Yeah, that is a weird feeling, I bet.
2: I
6: don't want to be naked around all like those tools and my car and machinery like that. I don't feel like they should see me like that.
3: Oh, Lord.
2: That's what I thought.
3: I'm naked anywhere.
2: I thought that my car was afraid that I was going to drive my car naked. I was embarrassed. I was embarrassed for my car and myself.
3: I'll get naked anywhere. Naked does not bother me at, like, not one bit.
6: Mm-mm. Also, like, the air in the garage is always weird. Every garage that I go into, the air, it's like garage air.
2: Yeah. Mm-hmm.
6: And yeah, I don't want that hitting my body.
2: No. No, I feel like I'm going to wilt like a flower.
6: Yeah.
2: Right? I don't like that feeling. No. My little secret time.
0: I can't have my entire life be about her yet-to-be-born child.
2: Yeah, this is a situation with a friend and a group of friends and the one friend who doesn't get that she is not the main character in everyone's life. My little secret's on the way in a matter of minutes. I swear it's next. Push his button.
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2: My little secret is that I have this friend who is pregnant with her first child, and everything in her life is about this pregnancy now, which means that everything in my life and my friend's group's life is like also about her pregnancy. And it is driving us crazy.
3: We're all along for the ride. Buckle in.
4: Yeah, but they're really not.
3: We're carpooling on your life event. Let's all go.
4: They're ready to get off this train.
2: Yeah. We have this whole group text that she's not part of where we're just like talking about, because like it's events. It's her texting us at all hours. It's things that we have to do. And if you don't do it, then it'd be like a guilt parade. I don't even know. It's the worst. And I have a job. I have a life. You know, I can't have my entire life be about her yet to be born child.
3: I get it. It's nice to be included sometimes, but at the same time, look, we've got a friend and she's having her first kid. We've all had to unfollow this friend because it's the baby brunch and the baby moon. And I've got two kids. I get it. I went through this, but if I did this to my friends, I literally texted my friends.
4: But your wife didn't do this.
3: No, because she's not even on social media. Yeah. But I said, if I was annoying with pictures of the first kid, oh no, you were great. They were funny. They were funny? What does that mean? Anyway, so I said, I'm sorry if I was that person, but no, nowhere near as just in your face as she is.
2: No, this is out of control. You know, like, kids, people should be excited about big events in their life, like weddings and birthdays. But also for her wedding and for her birthdays, for years, it's been like birthday month. She doesn't have a birthday day. She has a birthday month.
3: Interesting.
2: Her wedding was like, And if you don't go to all the things and if you don't prioritize it, then you're sort of, there's sort of hell to pay. And so you're just like, I don't know, should I just do it because I don't want to have to deal with the fallout? But it's really...
3: Is she even worth being friends with? Does she own a boat? What's the benefit?
4: Yeah, right.
2: I don't even know. And I sort of wonder if her parents raised her the way that she's going to raise this kid, thinking, they're just like the princess of the universe or something. Yeah. And now I'm terrified of the child, because if this is happening already, then this kid is going to think everything is about them.
3: Or the worst kind of mom where it's all about mom and the kid's a prop.
4: Yeah,
3: we've seen that. That's pretty bad, too.
4: I got to tell you, I'd get my hell wallet out because it'd be hell to pay and I'm ready to pay. I couldn't take it. I could not take it.
3: Where do we find that at Walmart? The hell wallet. Is that over by the shoes?
2: Yeah. I'll just go in and ask at customer service. Where are your hell wallet?
1: Want to hear that or anything we've done on the show again?
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1: None of us on the show are bougie people. We're not fancy people. We don't need really wealthy, expensive things. No one needs that. Maybe you do, and that's fine, but not us. But one thing I won't do, when I'm hungry, I don't like waiting at restaurants. I can't stand waiting. I hate waiting.
2: You mean waiting for a table,
1: yes,
2: or waiting to be served?
1: Waiting for a table.
2: Okay.
1: Even when I'll walk in, okay, we're on vacation.
2: What's your threshold?
1: Half hour.
3: Really? Mine's like 20 minutes.
1: Really?
3: Yeah.
1: Good for you.
2: I'm not a waiter either.
1: Good for you.
3: I'll find somewhere else.
1: Like, I'll walk in, walk up to the podium in an Applebee's. Server currently on a 30-minute wait. They want to hand me that pager. Not my mouth. No thanks.
3: Yeah.
1: Uh-uh. No, it's weird. It's like the same thing. Like, I'd rather be driving in a car, going out of my way to avoid traffic.
3: Just keep moving. Yeah. I don't like standing still.
1: Yet, I will waste a half hour trying to find a restaurant with a lower time. I could have just waited at the Applebee's for a half hour.
2: Yeah. If it's a place you really want to go, what you do is you go back out to your car you call in the order. And then it's a pickup order, and you get it, and you eat it in your car. I've done that many times.
1: And that's nice, but sometimes it's not the same. I bring it up because they broke down these restaurants. These are all in America. These are all in our great country. These are crazy restaurants with, like, you thought, like, a half-hour wait was bad at an Applebee's. Try the Lost Kitchen in Freedom, Maine. There's a chef there who requires that guests mail a postcard, get selected by a lottery just for a chance for a dinner reservation on a Saturday evening. There's another restaurant in New York City called Rayo's. They only have 10 tables. The 10 tables are owned by regulars and passed down like heirlooms.
3: What?
2: Oh, my Lord, like Augusta tickets.
1: Pretty
2: like
1: much,
2: Masters,
1: yeah. You're
2: tickets.
1: Not wrong. You're not wrong.
3: Wait, that's really cool, actually.
1: See, now it's one of those things because it's so exclusive. Now you want to go.
3: Well, yeah. I mean, I'm not going to wait in line for it. But if I get a table passed down to me, I'm going to go.
1: You actually want someone there who knows you to, like, you know, pass on so they can pass down the table.
3: Yeah.
1: That's what, I want the table. How are you feeling? There's another restaurant in Earlton, New York, called Damon Bayroll. It is apparently so in, like, demand, it's booked past the year 2030.
2: Wow.
1: Yep.
2: That's demand.
1: And there's another restaurant that's fancy as well, where the only time you could possibly get a walk-in, and you might wait for hours, but it's only in their off-peak season during the dead of winter.
3: Huh.
1: I won't go to any of those places. I'm sorry,
3: no.
1: I won't do it.
3: My sister just went to a restaurant in New York City where she was on the wait list for about 6 months. I don't even know what the name of it is, but it's one of those you see Taylor Swift and Travis Kelce and Gigi Hadid. Like, all the celebrities go to it. They get, like, you know, paparazzi'd outside. And she said it was good. She said it was really good. It was a sushi place.
1: Can I tell you what a deal breaker is at restaurants? Those restaurants where they have, it's you and somebody else. You have two people. You're on a date night, okay? And the tables are so skinny, and there's, like, maybe 8 inches of a gap between the next table.
3: You're basically sharing a table with the person next to you.
1: You're sharing a table. You see their food. You smell their food. You hear their conversation.
3: You have to be so careful what you talk about because they're listening to your conversation. You're listening to their conversation. You might as well just all join in together.
1: It's awful. I've actually walked into restaurants like that on a date night and didn't realize that the seating was like that and we couldn't get a booth far away from people. And they've even said, I'm sorry, we only do booths for six or more.
3: I'm not trying to talk to every single person in this restaurant, and we're right on top of each other.
2: Exactly.
1: Like, I knew that they weren't going to, like, go for this, and so I literally go, well, I'm sure this is nothing Abe Lincoln can't fix. Abe Lincoln is on a $5 bill.
2: Abe Lincoln,
1: I'm like, no,
2: I
1: sir. I wasn't going to give more than $5
3: to Abe.
1: No. I can't.
2: Not to change the subject, but the CMA nominations just came out.
1: Oh, yeah, this happens every year where we're in the middle of something.
2: And
1: like
2: I was just counting so far. I'm at 9 for Ella Langley.
1: All right,
3: Ella's year.
1: Please, hold on real quick.
2: Wow.
1: Hold on. Dallas, go through them all.
2: Oh, you want them all?
1: Yeah, go ahead.
2: Well, Ella Langley has been nominated for Entertainer of the Year.
3: Wow.
2: Lainey Wilson, Chris Stapleton, Ella, Cody Johnson, Luke Combs. Female, Miranda Lambert, Ella, Megan Maroney. Casey Musgraves, Lainey Wilson. Male, Luke Combs, Cody Johnson, Chris Stapleton, Zach Topp, Stephen Wilson Jr. Group of the Year, Lady A, Little Big Town, Midland, Old Dominion, The Red Clay Strays. Yes. Duo, Brooks and Dunn, Brothers Osborne, Dan and Shay, Muscadine Bloodline, Thelma and James. Single, Be Her, Choosin' Texas, I Knew It, I Knew You, Somewhere Over Laredo, The Fall. Album, Ain't In It For My Health, Dandelion, Middle of Nowhere, Parker McCollum, The Way I Am. Luke Combs, of course. Song, Be Her, Beautiful Things, Choosin' Texas, Dry Spell, and Gary. Event, A Song to Sing, Horses and Divorces, I Can't Love You Anymore, Ella, Morgan Wallen, If I Don't Leave, I'm Gonna Stay, MacArthur, and then video, Choose in Texas, Dry Spell, Gary, The Fall, White Horse, and new artist, Avery Anna, Carter Faith, Emily Ann Roberts, Tucker Wetmore, and Stephen Wilson Jr.
1: Nice.
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2: Yep.
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0: Time zone am I on? What country am I in?
1: It doesn't matter. It's 5 o'clock somewhere.
0: It's always on 5 in Margaritaville, come to think of it.
1: Yeah, I heard that.
0: You've been there, haven't you?
1: Yes, sir.
0: I've seen your boat there.

0: is going down. The Atlanta Mac and Cheese Festival. It is back, y'all. What's good? It's Rachel Ryan on New Country 101.5. 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
14: A Better Life with Dr. Sanjay Gupta.
15: Could the way you think about getting older actually change how you age? Sounds far-fetched, but stay with me here. Yale researcher named Becca Levy found that people who hold positive views about aging live on average 7.5 years longer than those who don't. 7.5 years. That's a bigger impact than quitting smoking. Now, believing it alone isn't magic. As author Nir Eyal puts it in his new book, Beyond Belief, your beliefs become your biology by way of behavior. In other words, if you believe you can grow and get stronger at any age, you are then more likely to eat right, to exercise, and keep learning, and your body reaps those rewards. So the next time you catch yourself saying, I'm too old for this, knock it off. The story you tell yourself and the actions that follow, those things matter far more than you think. I'm Dr. Sanjay Gupta, helping you live a better life.
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1: What's up, y'all? I'm Cole Wetzel with my new song with Ella Langley, Jaded. It's Your Music Plus.
0: Cole Wetzel on how his new duet with Ella Langley came about.
1: Yeah, me and Ella had been talking for a little while about reconnecting on getting back in the studio, trying to follow up. You know, that's why we fight. And we got in the room together, and Jaded kind of came, you know, with George Schmidt and Ernest in the room with us as well. Came really easy, and it turned out pretty good.

0: That was Co Wetzel featuring Ella Langley with Jaded. It's Your Music Plus, sponsored by Gusto.
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1: That's Morgan Wallen, Last Night on New Country 101.5. I'm so here for hockey. Site work is officially going down on South First Site for the Gathering. And developers say the bag is secure for a potential NHL team, with ground prep running

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about to play Jason Aldean, his new one, anytime soon on New Country 101.5. Huge news for South Atlanta. 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
1: $1,205. Seems like yesterday we gave away a bunch of money, too.
2: I know. Oh, my gosh, it was yesterday.
1: Oh, that's right. It's Kincaid, it's Dallas, hanging out for Rachel Ryan. Let's find caller 5 and let's get this going. Caller 1, try again. Number 2, try again. Caller 3, try again. Caller number 4, try again. Well, good morning, caller 5. It's you. What's your name?
3: Kaylee,
1: you're live on the radio. Welcome to 101.5. Where are you joining us from this morning, Kaylee?
3: White.
1: Okay, take a listen. Here's that sound one more time. The who and what, please.
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1: Recording an intro. Nope.
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1: 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I'm Lucas. I'm 101.5. 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

0: That's Luke Combs, Rethink Some Things on New Country 101.5. We don't need to rethink this at all. Is hockey actually coming back? Site work is officially going down in Salford site for the gathering, and developers say the bag is secured for a potential NHL team. I am so here for this. With ground prep running through early 2027, we could legit be catching NHL games in Georgia by 2029. Nothing is 100% official with the league yet, but the hype is real. Are you making the trip to Salford site for game day or what?
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7: A Better Life with Dr. Sanjay Gupta.
8: A condition that affects 1 in 10 women worldwide just got a new name. You've probably heard of PCOS, polycystic ovary syndrome. But experts estimate up to 70% of women don't know that they have it. And part of the problem could be the name itself. A major international effort, led by Dr. Helena Teed of Monash University in Australia, and backed then by dozens of prominent medical groups, has gotten the name changed to polyendocrine metabolic ovarian syndrome, PMOS. It's a mouthful, I know, but here's why it matters. The old name made it sound like the condition was just about cysts on the ovaries. In reality, it's a whole-body hormone and metabolic condition linked to type 2 diabetes, heart disease, anxiety, and depression. The hope is that a clearer name can lead to more diagnoses and better care. I'm Dr. Sanjay Gupta, helping you live a better life.
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$1,305. Honey, I want you to win this money. I'm talking about the New Country 101.5 Summer Secret Sound Contest. Listen for it again. Take your guess this afternoon at 5:05.

0: That's Lainey Wilson's Phone Keys Wallet on New Country 101.5. I'm Rachel Ryan, and I am so ready for this. Just in time, hopefully, the weather will start cooling down. The Atlanta Mac and Cheese Fest, it is back. 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
1: What's up, y'all? I'm Coe Wetzel with my new song with Ella Langley, Jaded. It's Your Music Plus.
0: Coe Wetzel on his time playing college football as a Tarleton Texan.
1: My time as a Tarleton Texan was very short-lived. My first year I played ball, got hurt, obviously decided to stick around for another year. Music started to happen. I was spending more time in bars and at parties than going to class. And so, like I said, it was very short-lived, but I'll always be a Tarleton Texan in Texas.

0: That was Co Wetzel featuring Ella Langley with Jaded. It's Your Music Plus, sponsored by Gusto.
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old man's face. Front page obituary. He was a millionaire. He left his fortune to some guy he barely knew. His kids were mad as hell.

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Win this money, honey, at 505. Right now, it's Russell Dickerson. It's called Worth Your Wild.

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0: Stella Lefty, Boston on New Country 101.5. I'm Rachel Ryan. Is hockey actually coming back? Because I am so here for this. Site work is officially going down. Is South for site for the gathering. And developers are saying the bag is pretty much secured for a potential NHL team. With ground prep running through early 2027, we could legit be catching NHL games in Georgia by 2029. Nothing is 100% official yet with the league, but the hype is real. I mean, are you also going to be making the trip to South Forsyth for game day or what?
1: Kincaid and Dallas every morning.
2: Tomorrow, same name confusion happened to Jordan Davis, the singer from another Jordan Davis, the athlete.
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2: Hey, girl. 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

Our Georgia peach right there, Miss Megan Maroney, Medicine on New Country 101.5. The Summer Secret Sound Contest is going to happen again with Lucas this afternoon at 5:05. 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
0: 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Ladies who love the astrological stuff, the zodiac signs, scientists studied 10 million couples. Married couples, 10 million of them. Zero to do with Mercury or Taurus or I don't even know what it pertains to, but nothing. No evidence whatsoever to suggest that your astrological sign matters in a relationship.
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0: also known as Lucas's Weekend Plans. Think as you drunk. By the way, tomorrow night, Brooks and Dunn, you're going to the show. Look for me and the entire crew, Kincaid, Dallas, and Lauren, too. Inside the gate, next we'll call Balazzi.
1: I knew I'd see her around. I'd be at some party. She'd show up and I'd be walking out. Or across some parking lot, hiding behind her sister. I'd look up, she'd be at the red light beside me in that white Maxima with the sticker on the back. I'd act

these county lines, closing in on me. 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She's so

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1: About 90 right now, 71 tonight, 87 with a chance of thunderstorms tomorrow, 84 and more rain likely on Saturday. 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

y'all, listen to me. It's Lucas on New Country 101.5, Shaboozy Chastain Park on the 19th. Caller 5. 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And maybe, just maybe, you might be rolling backstage to meet him, too.

0: 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Kenny tour announcement.
1: Yep. Pretty sure there's going to be one here in Atlanta in 2027. Little birdie dropped that info on me.
0: September 17th, he's got a Today Show performance. Then on the 25th, album's out, Silver Sands Marina. And I believe that's the day, the 25th, you'll be able to buy tickets to that tour. It's Lucas on New Country 101.5. Kind of surprised, actually, because I thought this was going to be the easiest of them all. That we don't know what Lainey's doing yet in Summer Secret Sound, number 5. I hope we can figure it out, because I want to pay you. 1305 at 505.
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I make a lot of fun of Canada, deservedly so. But I do love Crown Royal, and I'm kind of sad about this one, actually. Some new tariffs are going to go into effect here soon. And Crown Royal is going to be unavailable in the States. And that makes me sad. 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

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But $2,000? Woof.

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1: 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I'm going to assign you some homework. 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I don't hope. I'm going to make it mandatory this weekend. By Monday, I want you to say, I can't believe I did that. As opposed to, man, I wish I would have done that.

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But what is Lainey doing? Figure it out and get paid. 1305 inside the Hot 5 at 5. First, Lauren Elena and Chase Matthew on 101.5.

weekend of fun when comped by New Country 101.5. So much better that way. Luke Combs with Charles Wesley Godwin at number 5 in the Hot 5 at 5. 1305. Summer Secret Sound. What's Lainey doing? We play after Dan and Shay, number 4.

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0: Kristen, what up? It's Lucas here on 101.5. Pile of money on the line, 1305. Summer Secret Sound number 5. Have you been paying attention?
1: I heard the one this morning.
0: We know it's Lainey. But what's she doing? Here you go. Pay attention. What you thinking?
1: Lainey is putting down her phone, her keys, and her wallet.
0: $1,305 is yours!
1: Yeah!
0: Woo! Did you know, like, this morning when they had the incorrect guess, you're like, I got it!
1: Oh, immediately. I couldn't believe that they didn't get it right.
0: $1,305. Check coming your way. And if you're keeping track at home, that means I gave away more money than the morning show!

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love Carrie Underwood even more. Rockin' Limp Bizkit on stage with Shinedown. She's back for Sunday Night Football, the anthem, 14th year. First game this Sunday.

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1: 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Down to 71 tonight. Chance of thunderstorms tomorrow with a high of 87. 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

On the Today Show, that a new album, Silver Sands Marina, drops on the 25th. I think that's when those tickets go on sale for that tour, too, on the 25th. 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

0: I wasn't sure if that was the last one. The last Summer Secret sound at 5:05. Kristen got Lainey putting down her phone keys wallet. I got confirmation from the boss man, Mike Moore.
1: We'll do another one.
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0: He's only up for one. That's wild, Morgan. One CMA nomination for the song with Ella. She's up for nine.
1: Nine times.
0: Song of the year, single of the year, times two each. Artist, etc., etc., etc. No one's really surprised, are they? 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

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Completely lose trust for everybody when the remote is missing. 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
2: Turn the quiet up, turn the noise down.

Bev Rainey. Hey, don't forget, we've got Dustin Lynch on the show with us tomorrow, kicking off at 7 o'clock. Tonight, we are going to kick it off with a great request. I absolutely adore this song. It's Charles Wesley Godwin with Luke Combs. Better That Way.

0: Charles Wesley Godwin with Luke Holmes and Better That Way. Country Nights Live. You know, I asked Charles if there was a city or a venue that's become like a second home to him. Here's what he told me.
1: That's a great question. There's some places I really love around the country. I really like, somehow it's worked out this way, and this is great, that we've had some off days in, on the coast of Southern California over the years between San Diego and Los Angeles, so like in that Encinitas,
0: Laguna,
1: Solana, Beach, Del Mar area.
0: Yeah.
1: And I just really, really enjoy it there. I really do. Like, it's a very relaxing place. I really enjoy it. I love running along that shoreline. And same deal up in, like, San Luis Obispo and Pismo Beach area as well. So there's a couple spots. I really love Boise, Idaho. Like, just have spent some great days there over the years. Been enjoying my time in Montana. And Madison, Indiana is a little hidden gem in the country that, you know, a lot of people don't know about. It's an amazing small little town. So, yeah, there's just a, there's a few off the top of my head of just some really nice spots. I love the coast of South Carolina, particularly like in between Charleston, Savannah.
0: Okay.
1: Some of those areas just are such a unique place in the world, in my opinion.
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0: for Female Artist of the Year for the 60th Annual CMA Awards. You know, I gotta say, it all starts with that very first song.
1: I wrote my first song when I was 19 years old. I was a freshman at the University of Georgia, and Chase Rice, he had met me at a sorority event because I was an opener for John Langston, even though it was just me playing three, like, Miranda Lambert songs, probably, just because they didn't have a budget to pay me, but I was in the sororities. So they're like, you go get up there and do something. So he met me through that and was like, you know, I'm playing at the Georgia Theater next month. It's not sold out yet. I'll add you to the bill if you bring all these girls. But you have to write your, like, a first original song and perform it, because don't just come and play covers. So I was like, okay, I have a month to write it. So I wrote my first song called Stay a Memory, and I performed it. And, it's obviously, I didn't put it out, but maybe one day I'll, like, tease it or something.
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1: Zach Bryan kept his heart on his sleeve tradition alive last Saturday night in Arizona, gifting his acoustic guitar to a fan who caught his eye. This time, it was a father in the pit holding his baby boy at the barricade. Zach leaned down and said, "When he's older, you'll give this to him, you swear?" Then he handed over the guitar, sending the crowd into a frenzy. And the 60th annual CMA Award nominations are out, with Ella Langley leading all artists with 9. Miranda Lambert follows with 7, while Casey Musgraves and producer Ben West each earn 5. Cody Johnson, Chris Stapleton, and Stephen Wilson Jr. score 4 apiece, and Luke Combs and Lainey Wilson land 3. 13 first-time nominees are recognized this year, and winners will be honored November 18th at Country Music's Biggest Night, airing live on ABC and Disney+, with next day streaming on Hulu. That's your Country Nights Live news update. I'm Bev Rainey.
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Just look up With the Bev Rainey. Friend us, follow us, like us. Here's Keith Urban by request. Thanks for calling in tonight. 844-444-6274. 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